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Yes, indeed. Stew shot and Johnny cake. Guinea corn hominy and lard. You must get some of that. Listen, I watch these fellas coming around here ordering these big time dish they talking, but steak and all them kind of thing like that. Well, let me tell you, I know them long time. I know when they used to go in the bush, catch a couple of crab, carry it home, get out the old iron pot in the back of the yard on tree rock, boil them crab, get a little bit of flour, cook it half done, and eat crab fat and dough. Yeah, now they around here talking, but steak and ting. Listen, you should hear them and they ordering these big time drink talking, but zombie and slow gin fizz and ting. I don't get it, because I know when they used to go in the market, buy a couple of sour lime, carry it home, squeeze them in one of them old peaches can, half full of water, throw a little sugar in that and drink sweet. Yeah, that's right. Listen, I know them long time. Listen. Let me tell you, you gotta get some old yam and some old pumpkin, some old sweet potatoes, some old cabbage, some old carrots and some old salt beef and old dry conch. You throw that in the pot, monk some peas, let that boil down together. Then you get 1 pound of flour, throw it in 1 pound, throw some salt and water and that, mix it up with your hand. Boom! Pea soup and dough boy! That's right. Listen, let me tell you, I'm a native son, you see. I know where it's at because that's where I'm from. Over the hill, in the bush, down by my road. Listen, let me tell you something. You gotta get this good old native food. Pea soup and dough boy. Guinea corn hominy and lard. Steamed conch and Johnny cake. And old crab and hominy. You gotta get some peas and rice and steamed jackfish. You got some, gotta get some stew fish and potato bread. And thing like that. You see? Listen. Now, just to go off the course for a little bit here, I got some friends have a habit of coming in. Wearing big time shape. Fella come here the other night, tell me, say, boy, you say, I wear a $25 custom made shirt. And I look at him and laugh, because I remember when all of you used to thank God for Robin Hood flower. That's right, flower bag. And then he got a hat to come and tell me, say, he wear $95 alligator skin shoes. You're a lousy dog. Listen, I remember when we used to go to high mass Sunday morning, wearing high top tennis with no socks on. And God help you if it rain, cause toe jam it'll kill you. Listen, let me tell you. You got to go in the bush, over the hill, down Burma Road. That's where it's at. Believe it or not, folks, that's where it's at. I know most of you tourists out there don't know what I'm talking about. Well, we're talking about the Bahamian thing. Yes, indeed.

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You can hear. Clearly, RTC. RTC. Rockin' the country.

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0: Tell me a secret. I don't just want to know about any secret of yours. 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
1: Oh.
0: Because tonight I want.

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All I know is that from that day until this, you remain on my mind and in my heart. You know, it was never really clear just what went wrong. I guess that's why I had to write this song.

0: 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You can hear. Clearly, RTC. RTC. Rocking the country.
1: We got something special we're going to do for you. And I'm going to call KC and JoJo at this time to do this. Some of you might know this song. It's an oldie, a goodie. And if you know it, feel free to sing along with me and KC tonight. KC.

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This is Throttle Turks and Caicos. 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I'm Vaughn Hines, and I do invite you to stay with us throughout the day. Coming up at 6:05, it's our program New Every Morning with Reverend Tamad Butterfield. Stay tuned.

Good morning, good morning, good morning. The word of the Lord comes to us this morning from Romans chapter 8, verse 28. And it says, "And we know that all things work together for good to them that love God, to them who are called according to his purpose." And as we reflect on the scripture this morning, one thing that I've learned about God is that he is never random. And what looks random to us is often strategic in the hands of God. The people you have met, the opportunities that appeared, the delays that redirected you, the conversations that shifted your thinking at the time, it may look... May

very powerful but familiar theme. God is connecting things you don't see yet. God is connecting things that you don't see as yet. Father, we thank you, O God, for your mercies. We thank you, O God, for meeting us in every season of our lives. We thank you for being present. We thank you for being Alpha, the Omega, the beginning and the end. We thank you, O God, for being the faithful one. Great is thy faithfulness. We thank you, O God, for your love that is extended towards us each and every day. But Lord, as we reposition ourselves, O God, this morning to hear your word, I pray, O God, that you'll open our eyes this morning. Help us, O God, to trust you even when we cannot fully trace what you're doing. Show us that you are intentional concerning our lives. And remind us, O God, that nothing connected, that nothing connected to our purpose is accidental, but is always purposeful. And we thank you, O God, for this word, that it will be a blessing to our hearts. In Jesus' name we pray. Amen and amen. People of God, all things work together for good to them that love God and to them who are called according to his purpose. Paul says, all things work together. This phrase, as we have read it this morning, is powerful because it suggests movement. It's suggesting coordination and connection. It means that God knows how to take separate moments, separate people, separate experiences, and make them all work together strategically. And many times we only evaluate individual moments of our lives. But what I love about God is that he set the blueprint, and he sees the entire blueprint. You may think that the conversations that you're having meant nothing, or the delay was pointless and the opportunity was random. But heaven operates intentional. And I want you to get that in your spirit this morning. We live under an open heaven. And if you are called by God, heaven operates intentionally when it comes to you. And God is too strategic to be accidental. And sometimes what feels disconnected today will make you will make complete sense tomorrow. The Bible tells us about the story of Esther. Esther's story is one of the divine alignments, not random luck, divine positioning. Hallelujah. I believe that we are walking in a season that God is about to divinely position you, and he's about to open doors that will blow man's mind. You ought to write it down. Write it down on this day that the Lord is about to blow my mind by opening some doors that man will only say it had to be God. Esther's story, and she starts off as an ordinary Jewish girl. No royal background, no expectation of becoming queen. But suddenly, when you read the story about Esther, suddenly circumstances shift. A queen is removed, a search begins, and Esther is brought into the palace. Now, at that time, it may have looked coincidentally, but God was positioning Esther before the crisis even appeared. Because later, a plot rises against the Jewish people. And suddenly, Esther's position becomes necessary. Now watch this. Follow the storyline. If Esther had not been placed there earlier, the outcome may have been different, which means God was arranging things in advance. Let me say that again. I just got a little excited for about 30 seconds a while ago because it sizzled in my spirit. God.

Father. Hallelujah. He is positioning things in advance. It might have looked like coincidence, but if, people of God, if Esther had not been in place earlier, the outcome would have been different, which simply means, put it as a status, God is arranging things for me in advance. You know, I just switched it up a while ago. Before Esther even understood why, and Mordecai tells her something powerful. Who knows whether thou art come to the kingdom for such a time as this? Meaning, your position was connected to purpose all along. And some of you need to realize that certain connections were not random. Certain opportunities were not random. Certain doors were not random. God has been strategically aligning things for your purpose. And you ought to give God praise. So I share with you this morning that sometimes God positions you somewhere before you really understand why you're there. And that's the truth. Sometimes he will put you in a position that you don't even understand why you're there. But at the end of the day, it will all make sense. I share with you this morning a few points that God is working beyond what you can currently see. One of the biggest mistakes that people make is assuming God is only working in visible ways. But many of God's greatest moves are strategically and are happening behind the scenes. So while you're focused on today, God is already arranging tomorrow. So don't worry about tomorrow, because God has already arranged it for you. God is never only thinking about your present. He also sees your future too. I also share with you this morning that some connections in your life are divine appointments. Not every meeting is random. Not every relationship is accidental. Some people were assigned to help you shape your journey. And sometimes God would use one conversation, one opportunity, one encounter to completely shift your direction. Why? Because God knows who to place in your life at the right time and at the right season. I also share with you this morning that God will position you before the opportunity appears. Hallelujah. God will position you before the opportunity appears. This is what happened to Esther. God positioned her before the crisis came. And many times God prepares you in advance because heaven sees what's coming before you do. So what feels like preparation today may become necessary for your tomorrow. So I need you as brothers and sisters, my brothers and my sisters, to stop calling it coincidence, because some things were too perfectly timed to be accidental. That door that was open wasn't accidental. The ideas that came forth, the person calling, the delayed redirecting you, God's fingerprints are on more of your life than you realize. And that's why you owe him a praise. And then lastly, I share with you that your life is more connected to purpose. Esther thought she was entering a palace, but really she was stepping into purpose. And some of you are frustrated even on your job, even in the state that you're in, because you can only see the current assignment. But I need you to understand that God sees the larger impact attached to your obedience. The larger impact attached to your obedience. So people of God, this is purpose connected to where God is positioning you. So this morning, I want you to understand that God is never random. That even though life has been random and things aren't connecting and certain doors
open unexpectedly and certain opportunities happen suddenly. And you may only see the moment, but I want you to know that God sees the full picture. And I need you to understand that God is connecting things you do not see. So I share with you this morning, in conclusion, stop viewing your life as random. Instead, ask yourself, God, what are you aligning? What are you preparing me for? What connections are a part of my purpose? And trust that God is strategically working on your behalf. So I need you to say this morning and think about it this morning, that things are about to start making sense today. Because God says, I've been connecting things all along. People of God, as we end this devotion this morning, I want you to know that God is aligning things for you. You can put me there, and that your steps are ordered. And God will continue to work on my behalf. Let us pray. Father, we thank you, O God, that you will position us before these opportunities arrive. We thank you, O God, that your word comes to us as a reminder that we ought to trust the process and that you would open our eyes to see your hand working in our lives. Father, remind us daily that you are strategically aligning things for our purpose. And as you do so, God, we will not fail to give you the glory, but we will exalt your name because we know that it's all working for our good. Why? Because we love the Lord. So, Father, have your way in our lives as we put our trust and faith in you. In Jesus' name we pray. Amen and amen. Be blessed.

Let this mind be in you, which was also in Christ Jesus, who being in the form of God, thought it not robbery to be equal with God, but made himself of no reputation, and took upon him the form of a servant, and was made in the likeness of man. Philippians chapter 2, verses 5 to 7. Good morning, my devotional partners. Good morning, Turks and Caicos, Bahamas, islands of the Caribbean, listeners over in the United States, Canada, the UK, Africa, India, Dubai, and Nicaragua. God bless all of you this morning as you listen in to another devotion coming from South Caicos in the Turks and Caicos Islands. This is Pastor George Fulford, your host pastor. Let me at this time greet all my listeners in the Caribbean, Barbados, Jamaica, Guyana, Dominican Republic and Haiti, Grenada, Anguilla, Trinidad and Tobago, St. Vincent, Grand Cayman, Bermuda, St. Martin. I greet all of you this morning in the name of our Lord Jesus Christ. God bless you as you listen in to hear what the Word has to say. The subject of the message this morning, the power of the mind. The power of the mind.

get out of my bed.

Please take your Bibles and turn with me to the book of Romans chapter 12. I read the second verse. The Bible says, "And be not conformed to this world, but be ye transformed by the renewing of your mind, that ye may prove what is that good and acceptable and perfect will of God." The subject of the message this morning, the power of the mind. Father God, in Jesus' name, I bless you this morning. Thank you for your word, and thank you, God, for the blessed Holy Spirit. Lord, as we look unto your word this morning, as we wait on the Holy Spirit to speak to us, help us that our hearts will be tuned in to hear what he has to say. Speak to us, Lord. I pray for the salvation, the deliverance, the healing of those who are crying out to you this morning. That man, that woman in hospital, that one at home sick. Maybe someone, oh God, is in trouble and needs, oh God, your intervention. Oh God, I pray, have mercy, Lord. You have always been faithful to your word. And I pray this morning that you would come to their rescue. Thank you again, Lord, in Jesus' name. Amen and amen. The power of the mind. The mind of a person is the most difficult thing to control. From the day that Adam sinned against a holy God, his mind became contaminated. It was subject to spirits of disobedience and wrongdoing and remained open to the voice of the devil. It works in agreement with the tongue and carries out the worst situations. My brothers and sisters, the only remedy for the mind is the Word of God. After a person surrenders his life to the Lord Jesus Christ, the Bible encourages him to renew his mind, or to renew her mind, with the Word of God. The mind has to be reprogrammed. We are encouraged to have the mind of Christ. This mechanism controls our decisions, our movements, and our thoughts. Think of the many people who believe that someone has done them harm because of a situation they're faced with. Let me hasten to say that the mind without Christ becomes angry, violent, revengeful, and unforgiving. It is a dangerous situation for any person to be in when he or she is controlled by a negative mind. That person has no concern, sympathy, nor love for the vulnerable. Take a look at what is happening around the world. Man's inhumanity to man that seems to have no ending. This was never in God's plan for the creature to behave the way that you see happening all over the world. Nation against nation, kingdom against kingdom, tribe against tribe, people against people. This was never the will and the plan of Almighty God. But God's plan was that we would be like a family. But someone crept in and deceitfully lied to Adam and Eve as to an alternative to the way in which God would have them to go. I say this morning, unless the mind of our leaders is renewed with the Word of God, there will always be violence, hate, human destruction. I continue to emphasize to parents the need to expose their children to the church and its teachings from when they are small. They need the Word of God to combat the evils of the mind. Believe me, if they are kept away from the church, but feed on the negative things on social media, not only homes will regret it, but society itself. And we are seeing it happening day by day.
Our children are never exposed to the Bible. They are ignorant as to what the Bible is all about. God help us this morning. They have no spiritual foundation. And as a result, we see them involved in things that bring tears to their parents and even their teachers and other persons within the community, all because the parents have no time for God, no time for the church, and as a result, their children follow in the same path. I challenge those of you parents this morning. The Bible says, seek ye first the kingdom of God and his righteousness, and all other things will be added. All other things will be added. The time that many of you spend in providing this and providing that for your children, and with no concern about their spiritual lives, I say to you, you will regret it. I challenge you this morning. No wonder Solomon would say, remember now thy creator in the days of thy youth. Are you helping those children to know Jesus Christ while they are young, while you are able to bring them to church? Or are you just waiting until they become teenagers and hoping for the best? I say, let God arise in your life. Let him arise in your family and make a difference. Not only today, but make a difference for all eternity in the lives of you as parents and in the lives of your children. Father God, in the name of our Lord Jesus Christ, I come this morning, O God, interceding for families. O God, especially where the Bible is never recognized as an important book. I pray, God, intervene, Lord. Children are growing up without any knowledge of you, any knowledge, oh God, of your purpose and plan for their lives. Speak this morning, Lord. Save, deliver, and set free whatever needs there are. All the glory is yours in Jesus' name. Amen and amen. Ladies and gentlemen, Jesus is calling you this morning. And especially your parents, I plead with you, give God a chance in your life. If I could pray with you, give me a call or WhatsApp me. 649-231-2402. God bless you in Jesus' name. Amen and amen.

0: Good morning, Turks and Caicos. I'm Danae Denny with your morning report. Today is May 13th, 2026, and in this report, I'll be bringing you the latest local news and stories from all over the world. These are the headlines. Major fire at the Grand Turk dump site, and the Ministry of Public Safety reinstates prison visiting committee. In the region, the PLP have won the Bahamas' 2026 election. Internationally, California mayor has been charged for being an illegal agent for the Chinese government. We have sports and weather coming up in this report. 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
0: On Tuesday, May 12th at approximately 10:30 a.m., the Environmental Health Department responded to reports of a fire at the Grand Turk dump site. Officers arrived on the scene, assessed the situation, and notified the relevant emergency agencies. Due to the current wind direction and heavy smoke affecting surrounding areas, members of the public in the immediate vicinity, including nearby schools and residents, were advised to vacate the area as a precautionary measure. Preliminary information suggests that extreme temperatures could have ignited abandoned vehicles at the dump site, with gasoline remaining in some of the old cars, causing a series of explosions. The explosions reportedly caused panic among nearby residents as emergency crews worked to secure the area. While early observation raised concerns about the possibility of deliberate ignition, authorities have stated that a full investigation will be carried out to determine the exact cause of the fire. Residents are advised to avoid the area surrounding the dump site until further notice. Persons living nearby are also encouraged to keep doors and windows closed to minimize exposure to smoke while containment efforts continue. The public will be updated as more information becomes available. For additional information, persons may contact the Environmental Health Department at 649-338-2143 or 649-338-2142. The Royal Turks and Caicos Islands Police Force is seeking the public's assistance in locating 15-year-old Sachkia Pierre, who has been reported missing. According to a missing persons notice issued on May 12th, Sachkia Pierre was last seen on May 6, 2026, and has not been seen or heard from since. Sachkia was born on September 13, 2010, in Providenciales and is described as having a slim build, fair complexion, and brown eyes. Her last known address is listed as Dockyard, Q-Town, Providenciales. Police are urging anyone with information regarding her whereabouts to contact 911 or Crime Stoppers at 1-800-8477. Tips can also be submitted through the Crime Stoppers online reporting platform. Authorities say all information provided will be treated with the strictest confidence. The Turks and Caicos Islands has officially reinstated its prison visiting committee, with members gathering on May 12th for an induction meeting aimed at strengthening oversight and accountability within the prison system. Prison visiting committees are independent bodies appointed to monitor prisons, hear complaints from inmates, and report on prison conditions to the minister responsible for justice. The committees are made up of members from various sectors of society who conduct visits to prisons and assess the welfare and treatment of inmates. Speaking at today's induction meeting was Minister with Responsibility for Public Safety, Honorable Sean Malcolm, who recently assumed the portfolio. He spoke to the importance of the meeting and the way forward for his ministry.
2: With the reintroduction of the visiting committee, Speaks well to our continued work to oversee the welfare of the prisoners and to ensure that we are meeting all, not just our local standards, but all the international standards. As you know, this prison is certainly one of the most outstanding facilities within the region. And I'm not just saying that because I'm the minister. I mean, it's factual. Our prison here is helping a number of sister territories, especially in the Eastern Caribbean, to help to bring their prisons up to standard. We have just gone through our international inspection, and we have been rated one of the top facilities in the region, and that's not by chance. It's government investing in the system over the number of years. And so I am proud to be leading this correctional institution. This year, with rehabilitation, as you know, we have embarked on our new home for the young boys in Providenciales. We have already put out to hire employees for that home. It is one of the top priorities in helping our juvenile young boys with prevention, which will definitely help with reduction of crime. We expect for the home to be open this coming September, and we are on trajectory to do that, as I have made that commitment during our budget presentation. But there's a lot of great work. Turks and Caicos, we are actually ahead of a lot of our counterparts in the other overseas territory, and hosting our own facility here is going to be definitely a big plus and advantage.
0: Also addressing attendees was Superintendent of Prisons Michael Woodbine on how the decisions made in the committee will actually affect the prisons.
3: So having an independent body that looks at us and challenges us and helps us and supports us will really help us put proper change in place to benefit our staff, the prisoners and the institution.
0: Director of Rehabilitation Jerron Harvey also shared remarks on rehabilitation efforts and the role the committee can play in supporting inmate welfare and reintegration.
4: So the benefit of this committee to the prisoners is that it provides oversight and it brings an independent view into the operations that the prisoners have going on, but it also helps to channel the information up so that the ministry and the government is fully aware about what is going on and how best to improve the operations, but to support what the prison have going on good and to look at areas for improvement and to be a champion for the rights of the individuals, the prisoners, but also the staff as well.
0: Officials say the reinstatement of the prison visit

0: years to win a second consecutive term in office. Take a listen to Honorable Davis's victory speech.
1: I have some news. I don't know if y'all have heard it, but the country has spoken. The Bahamian people have made their choice. Today, the Bahamian people chose progress. Today, the Bahamian people choose to move forward. Forward in our plans. Forward in our team. And forward with my leadership. For all your trust and faith in our vision, we thank you. We thank you for sharing our confidence that together we can continue to build a better Bahamas. I know that you voted today because you love our country. You voted because you believe that together we can make some of the big changes that will fulfill the ambitions we share for our Bahamas. We all want a country that has more opportunities, a country where safety and prosperity belong to all Bahamians. We want a country in which all of you and your children and your grandchildren will thrive. They promised you much, and I promise you, with every bone in my body and every beat of my heart, we will do all that we can to deliver.

0: But we cannot do it alone. All that we have achieved so far is because you joined us in partnership. It is because of your efforts, your drive, and your determination that our country has come thus far. I look forward to continuing that partnership, and in doing so, exceed all our expectations. It will take time before the final official numbers come in, but it is clear that today, a fair number of Bahamians chose not to exercise their right vote. Their right to vote. In the region and around the world, participation in elections is declining. So this is not good, and this is not good for the democratic fabric of our society. We must do all that we can to ensure that every Bahamian in every election feels that their vote counts. My friends, it takes a village to bring us to this moment. There are so many to thank. First of all, to God be the glory.
1: Preliminary results show the PLP on track to win more than 30 of the 41 seats in Parliament, including both newly created constituencies added ahead of the election. The election was called months ahead of schedule, with officials saying the decision was made partly to avoid the peak of the Atlantic hurricane season later this year. Throughout the campaign, many major issues were discussed, including the rising cost of living, crime, immigration, healthcare, and economic development. The opposition Free National Movement campaigned heavily on accountability, inflation, and national security concerns, but was unable to unseat the governing PLP. The election was closely watched across the Caribbean, with regional and international observers monitoring the process. Final official results are expected to be confirmed by Bahamian electoral authorities. Now for international news.

Eileen Wang, the mayor of Arcadia, California, has resigned after being charged by federal authorities with acting as an illegal agent for the Chinese government. The U.S. Department of Justice announced on Monday that Wang, 58, agreed to plead guilty to one felony count of acting in the United States as an unregistered agent of a foreign government. The charge

carries a maximum sentence of up to 10 years in federal prison. According to prosecutors, Wang worked alongside Yao Ning Mike's son between late 2020 and 2022 to promote propaganda favorable to the People's Republic of China within the United States. Authorities say the pair operated a website called the U.S. News Center, which presented itself as a news source serving the Chinese American community. Federal investigations allege Wang and Sun received directives from Chinese government officials to publish pro-China content, including articles denying allegations of genocide and forced labor in the Xinjiang region. Prosecutors say Wang shared links to the published articles with Chinese officials and made edits at their request. Court documents also allege Wang communicated with individuals linked to China's intelligence apparatus and acknowledged that some content being distributed was requested by China's Ministry of Foreign Affairs. Assistant Attorney General for National Security John A. Eisenberg said it was deeply concerning that someone who had allegedly acted on behalf of a foreign government later held public office in the United States without disclosing those ties. Federal authorities stressed that the alleged conduct occurred before Wang took office as a member of Arcadia City Council in December 2022. The city of Arcadia released a statement confirming Wang's resignation as both mayor and council member, adding that no city finances, staff, or decision-making processes were involved in the investigation. Arcadia is a city of roughly 54 residents located northeast of Los Angeles and has a large Asian American population. Wang is expected to formally enter her guilty plea in the coming weeks. Now for sports news.

0: The basketball world is mourning the loss of Brandon Clark after the Memphis Grizzlies forward died at the age of 29. The Grizzlies, Clark's agency Priority Sports, and the NBA confirmed his death on Tuesday. No official cause of death has yet been released. In a statement, the Grizzlies described Clark as an outstanding teammate and an even better person whose impact on the organization and the greater Memphis community will not be forgotten. NBA Commissioner Adam Silver also paid tribute, calling Clark a beloved teammate and leader who played the game with enormous passion and grit. Born in Vancouver, Canada, Clark was selected 21st overall in the 2019 NBA Draft and spent all seven seasons of his NBA career with Memphis. He quickly became known for his athleticism, defensive energy, and relentless work ethic, earning NBA All-Rookie Team honors in 2020 alongside teammate Ja Morant. Clark played college basketball at Gonzaga University, where he emerged as one of the top prospects in the country after transferring from San Jose State. Last month, Clark was arrested in Arkansas on charges including speeding, improper passing, and possession of a controlled substance. Reports indicate the circumstances surrounding his death are being investigated as a possible overdose, though authorities say an autopsy will determine the official cause of death. Tributes from across the NBA community have continued to pour in, with players, fans, and organizations remembering Clark not only for his talent on the court, but for his character and kindness off it. That was your sports news for this morning. Now for your weather forecast from the TCI Weather Service.
1: Good morning, Turks and Caicos. 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For today's current conditions, we have cloudy skies with winds coming from the southeast at 10 to 20 knots. For today's forecast, we have a low chance of isolated showers and a mix of sun and clouds with a high near 88 degrees Fahrenheit. Later tonight, we have a low chance of isolated showers and a very isolated thunderstorm with partly cloudy skies and a low around 77 degrees Fahrenheit. The winds will be southeasterly at 10 to 20 knots, decreasing to 10 to 15 knots in the evening. The seas will be slight with wave heights of 2 to 4 feet in all waters. Sunset will be at 7:19 p.m. The next high tide will be at 6:34 p.m. The next low tide will be at 12:12 p.m. That is the weather forecast. 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

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I'm Denise Denny, wishing you a wonderful day.

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1: He was a body
0: Linda. We had good and bad times, definitely so, because we were products of Seminole.

was like home to us, no doubt. The bush bar with our friend Old Swinger, Red and Parker drinking Flip and Ginger. This is the valley from whence

Good morning, Turks and Caicos. Welcome to the program Expressions. I'm your host, Robert Hall. Here in the nation's capital, it's a lovely Wednesday, but I have to say a smoke-filled Wednesday. Unfortunately, from yesterday, the scrap metal dump area was on fire with thick black smoke spreading westward. It is somewhat contained, but there is still considerable smoke spreading over the island now as the wind shifts. This is not good at all, as it not only affects our students in school, because when I passed this morning, I see the high school closed. I didn't check on the primary schools. But it affects the health of the people, and in particular those who have asthmatic conditions or other breathing problems. Of course, my concern will always be for the people of this island and Turks and Caicos in general. But at a time like yesterday and today, when the cruise ships were in, and I could see tourists stopping, taking pictures of the thick films of smoke, that's not a good sign for the island. I drove by to take a close look and took a few shots myself. Members of staff here in RTC, news reporters, they went on the scene and filed a report. But one of them mentioned that what was disappointing to them, that they went to the Environmental Health Department and no one was in office, and additionally, no one was seen at the dump. That's the report they gave me. I doubt the Minister of Health flew up from Providenciales, which he should have, because this is a very, very serious matter. And I do suggest going forward that there must be a proper plan to deal with that scrap metal dump area to make sure that there is not a reoccurrence of the same thing. I saw fire department and others on tractors trying to contain it, but as far as I'm concerned, pouring water on fires that are caused by oil, gas, and other things like that hardly works. So we have to have a better contingency plan. There must be additional security around the dump. Because when I contacted the Environmental Department, the impression I got was that someone using a welding torch, trying to get some pieces of scrap, may have ignited those flames. Therefore, some control has to be placed on individuals accessing the dump. Tighter security. But from where I live, north of the dump, and getting a good view of the landfill, I could see like a mountain of landfill there. And I am concerned about it getting into the sea, into the salt ponds rather, leaching into the salt ponds when it rains. Now, I'm not an environmentalist by any means, no qualifications in that area, qualifications in few areas, by the way, very few.
But then I notice the ponds surrounding that area seem to me to be silted up with that brown color. And I believe a great deal of the runoff from the area, the hills of Breezy Bray, but also the salt ponds. I wonder if a proper retaining wall cannot be built to sort of contain whatever is within that dump. Because the way it looks to me, pretty soon it will flow over into

about or move about in the pond is something our own people enjoy. And certainly many, many tourists only see flamingos in the zoo. And so it's indeed a pleasure for a lot of them, and I would see them taking photographs of these flamingos in their natural habitat. Good morning, Adele Brand, Judge Gina Stiles, Judah Bean, Robert Fulford, and Wilton Baba Selva. Welcome to Expressions. Tell others to log on. We're going to have a very interesting program today. The first segment of the show, of course, I will devote a lot of time to bring you my analysis of the Bahamas general election. So do log on, and I want you at the end of the day to give your views. There's a lot that Turks and Caicos Islanders in general and Turks and Caicos Islands politicians and politician wannabe can learn from that. And I would highlight some of those things as I observe them. So let me welcome you around the Turks and Caicos Islands. Good morning to all you lovely folks, few though you may be, over there in Sol Key. Good morning to those of you here in the nation's capital. Try not to inhale too much of that smoke. It's not good for your health. And that combined with the heat that's going on now, that could be a very deadly combination. So be very, very careful about that. Those of you down on the Big South, no doubt you are wondering as you saw some of those sort of dark clouds drifting over, nothing but smoke. Well, now you know, if you didn't know before. How are you doing down there? I hope that all is going well. Can somebody send me some promo for the regatta? I have not been hearing much. You know, I'd be happy to help promote it, but I can't if I'm not getting the information. So all somebody has to do is WhatsApp to me at 244-7332. And by the way, those of you here in Grand Turk, eggs are in sale by the clock tower. Eggs that are produced up there by the prison. Those guys are doing a wonderful job. Many of you complain about the cost of living. Well, go there. You're getting your eggs something like $3, $4 a dozen. I'll find the promo a little later on and give you an update on that. Good morning to all of you down there in Middle Caicos, the largest landmass in Turks and Caicos. That's why it was called Grand Caicos. And that's where I was born. And the only African-named settlement in the Turks and Caicos Islands, Bambara. I am proud of my heritage. Of course, I have moved to Grand Turk many, many years. And fell in love with the people here and with the island. And I can tell you, many of them embraced me very, very warmly. And not only the ladies, as some of you would think, and particularly young ones, because I think I'm far more popular among the older ones. Like Miss Baby, how are you doing, Miss Baby Taylor? Today is your 98th birthday. Imagine that. Wow, God has been great to you. Now, I can tell you something. You were the only woman who could get me to sing Happy Birthday live on RTC. Happy birthday to you too, Allison Ingham. All the best. But I sing in this song for Miss Baby Taylor, my good friend. And she always asks me for my daughters. She remember when they were going to school and they would pass by her shop. And sometime, like Miss, Miss

Miss Adams, Mrs. Adams. They would often give them candies and things like that. Okay? And so, welcome again to all of you, Lorna Gilvey, Michael Saunders, brilliant young man, Anthony Gardner, Leonard Franklin. I tell you, stay tuned. Yes, but Miss Baby, I'll put on my best baritone. They say what you don't use, you lose. You know, I used to be a pretty good crooner one time, but I've kind of lost it now. There were times when I would sing for my lady. Not just say it in words, but sing it, you know? So, baby doll, Miss Baby, I'm going to sing this one for you. Happy birthday to you. Happy

May the good Lord bless you. 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May the good Lord bless you. May he continue to bless you. Happy birthday, my dear. The members of staff of Radio Turks and Caicos, join with me in wishing you happy 98th birthday. And my daughters, all three, join with me in wishing you happy birthday. When I visited you last week, oh my, I can understand. You were so delighted to see me. And you know what is so lovely about all of this? You still have your sight, your hearing. You speak clearly. Your mental faculty is very much intact. Miss Baby, I love you. I haven't said that to too many ladies, you know? So when you hear me say that, take it with all sincerity. All right, let's be move on. Before we get down to other stuff and dive into Bahamian politics, let's pray. Our Father and our God, we thank you for this day. We thank you for all those whom you have blessed with a long life, like Miss Baby. Miss Baby Taylor. We thank you for her contribution and to others who have toiled to make these islands a better place. We pray that our younger people would seek to understand from whence we came so that they can better appreciate where we are and what we have. We pray for our leaders that they would always do that which is right. And they would shun corruption and nepotism, but always act in the best interests of the country. I pray for all as citizens that we, while demanding our rights, we may seek to understand our responsibilities. Bless all the children of this land, and we give you thanks. In Jesus' name, amen. Amen. How are you feeling, Turks and Caicos? I hope you are feeling mightily fine, like myself. Well, as you know, and this is no pretense, I'm generally a happy man. Like I often urge you, you have to find that way of coping with life, making yourself happy, as opposed to waiting on someone else or some other circumstances to make you happy. So in a way, whatever way the wind blows, it's fine with me. Believe you me. I'm happy when I have $1,000 in my pocket. I'm happy when I only can scratch for quarters to fill a few gallons of water. You get what I mean? Because at the end of the day, many of us who complain, imagine the millions who are worse off than you. I complain about bad knees. But there are those who have no legs at all. But they keep on moving. Oh, yeah. That's why I always admire my cousin, Willie Dickinson. I admire Super C. I got to look you up, my brother. I started to the other day, but I wouldn't tell you the rest of the story until when I see you.
Because despite what has happened to them in losing parts of their limbs, they keep on moving, nothing stopping them. And so when I see big strapping fellas leaning up on the damn corners and the supermarkets bumming for a dollar, sometimes I get angry and say, get your lazy backside and find something to do. Yes, some of you may have had some mental challenges, but don't use that as a cover. Get out of your cocoon and find something productive. Many of you, government are taking care of you. You don't have any damn rent to pay. Your meals are there. Free water to bathe. Yet you're bumming. I hate that. I really do. It upsets me. And worse yet, when some of them see tourists coming in, begging them. That is indeed terrible. Yes, we are to help our brothers and sisters in need, and trust me, I do that. But I don't have sympathies for able-bodied individuals who decide to drink rum and smoke dope and wouldn't seek a J-O-B or wouldn't hold a J-O-B. Then they're going to talk mess about society. What is your role in society? What are you doing to make it better? And there are some of us who countenance that, I can't use the word on expressions, that kind of nonsense. Whatever may have happened to me in life, I don't blame society. I turned the searchlight on myself. There was a time when I drank quite a bit, and many of you may not recall, and others wouldn't even know. But I realized that was not doing me any damn good. And as my girls grew, I didn't want them to see Dad in a drunken state. I could have continued, because there were those periods in life when tossed outside of the political arena, not being able to find a good job, resort to diving conchs, lobster, fish. Many thought I was going crazy. No. Drank quite a bit to hide the hurt and the feeling. But I always remember the soothing words of my late mother. Robert, don't worry about it. What you have in your head, nobody can take that away from you. And that is what is serving me today. So I urge you young people, make use of the opportunities. Get yourself a good education. Government is doing a lot to provide you with that. Your beauty will one day fade. I was once a handsome dude on the block. Now I get spots and wrinkles. Such is life. And so will many of you. And that's why I always say to my daughters and to other girls, it's not just what's on a woman that makes a woman, it is what she has within her. And in all things, character. Character counts. Okay? Let me hop off of that, though that's a subject that's dear to me. I know many of you are waiting to hear more about the Bahamian general election, so I'm going to get onto that shortly, Miss Karen Cox and Seal Penn, Aljanga Morris, and others.
Well, I did not go to bed until after midnight, because I was there following the results in the general elections in the Bahamas as they came in. Made a few notes and then prepared for my program this morning. Earlier in the year, I made a pronouncement. But since I'm dealing with the Bahamas, let me start off with one of the lovely Bahamian song. And I'm sure many Bahamians living abroad did cast their votes. Some went back to the Bahamas just to vote. Many persons in Turks and Caicos Islands went back to the Bahamas to vote. And I saw many Turks and Caicos Islanders following the results of the elections. So certainly many of you did go back home. All right, so you just pull up that lovely song by Sweet Emily. You got to come back home.

You've got to come back home. At this time, I want to say good morning and greetings to Miss Betty Pena, right here in Grand Turk. How are you doing, my dear? I guess you're somewhere out there sitting on the outside with your radio on, listening to expressions. Something like Miss Baby. Somebody tells me that she keeps that radio on ever so often. And, of course, do not like to even be disturbed when expressions is on. Tell you, it reminds me of a couple of our retired nurses here in Grand Turk who do the same. I get mixed up with names sometimes, so let me just be general in my comments. Mr. Gina Stiles asked me to pass on happy birthday greetings to Mrs. Baby Taylor from the Stiles family, especially Georgie and Velma out there in the United States. Let me just go through some of my messages to get them out of the way before others start piling up. This person says, good morning, Honorable Hall. I'm happy you mentioned about the beggars. I'm tired of some of them, too. You can go to Smart Supermarket, IGA, and other areas and shop in peace. Big grown men always begging. I had to tell them that I am retired. I don't work. When I offered to buy them something to eat, they refused because they want money. Yeah. I tell you, that's the way it is sometimes. Most unfortunate. This person says that the National Hero Statue, the tours would stop in the middle of the road on the roundabout to give their tour. It is a hazard. It obstructs traffic, and God forbid, can cause an accident. While I'm at it, on another note, right here in Grand Turk, like I often say, well, regrettably, I can't say much about the other islands because I don't get to visit there often. I'm planning and I'm hoping the circumstances will allow me to be in Provo to the sentencing of Honorable Michael Mizik and Honorable McAllister Henschel and Attorney Lord Chal Mizik. May I say good morning to all of them. Irrespective of what the circumstances are, we must pray for our brothers. So I want to say good morning to them. I know it's a challenging and difficult time as you nervously await that decision. But the same God who has kept you all thus far, I pray that it will keep you through those circumstances and beyond. Let's see if there is anything else at this time. Right, someone else mentioned to me about a vehicle that is parked just down the hill when you're going to Breezy Bray from the northern side. It has been there for quite some time, and as that caller mentioned to me, it seemed like either the owner or other individuals are scrapping parts of it bit by bit. I think the police should, and I am suggesting that, go and check the license number. And of course, you can then find out from the DMV who the owner of the vehicle is and issue the appropriate notice to them to move it. It's not in a good place, and obviously it's just a up on block, jacked up on blocks, and person or persons removing parts of it. In fact, much more has to be done here in Grand Turk, getting all of these old derelict vehicles out of yards and on the roads. We got to get tough with some of the owners. They have a responsibility, and they should live up to that. All right, let me get on now to that Bahamas elections. Like I said at the early part of the year, this seemed to be a year
of the incumbency. And as I predicted, the incumbents in Antigua and Barbuda maintain the status quo. As I looked in my looking glass, I couldn't see clearly. Now, I'm blaming that on Wunga or Obia or on Haitians, as many persons like to blame them for almost everything. I'm not one of those, not at all. But this was one election I had found it difficult to protect, to predict. And in the final analysis, I said it could have gone either way by four. I was definitely wrong in that regard. But just bear in mind, like I said, I found it difficult. I saw where it was veering towards the PLP, but I could not have imagined that it would have been by such a wide majority, 33-8. There is one thing I was right about. Not one independent win, one. And like I predicted, Lincoln Bain and his third party candidates, not one of them won a seat. Mind you, Lincoln Bain nearly caused an upset. At one time, he was leading. And he began to celebrate, but just a little bit too early. Like the saying goes, it ain't over till it's over. And some say it ain't over until the fat lady sings. Well, the fat lady did sing. And it is now over. I congratulate Lincoln Bain, though, for his consistency. This is his third time trying. And each time, his vote count seemed to increase. Does that mean that he will do better yet in the next 4 or 5 years? Not necessarily, because so many things could change in that period. But one thing I will say about them and the COI, they are fighters. They have brought a lot of issues to public attention that the two major parties and independents might not have. Will they just go to sleep? I doubt. I don't think that is in Lincoln Bain's nature. He will continue to represent, although not elected as a representative. And as you know, the Bahamas do have many, many major problems, and in particular, that of illegal immigrants. And that's an issue he is very, very passionate about. I note with interest, before I get on to the leaders and others, the success of some 9 women in the general elections in the Bahamas. This is the largest number in 30 years. The largest. 7 elected on the PLP ticket and 2 on the FNM. As you know, I have been speaking
quite a bit about our women in politics here in the Turks and Caicos Islands as we celebrate 50 years of the inception of the ministerial system. But let me not veer in that direction and stick with the Bahamas at this time. And so, like I said, my glass was quite smoggy, and I couldn't see clearly what the results was likely to be. If I don't get to do it today, I will seek on another occasion to provide you with the number of registered voters, the voter turnout, the percentage of voters for each party. What I do know, of course, is that the fight was mainly between the PLP and the FNM. There is likely to be a pretty good gap in the number of votes the PLP receive versus what the FNM receives, because I noticed in many of the seats that the FNM won, they won by like 17 or 20 votes, as the case might be. Let me go on to how the leaders performed in this election. The Honorable Philip Brave Davis virtually blew his opponent away, more than doubling the votes. Similarly, Honorable Michael Pintard retained his seat by a significant majority. Lincoln Bain was not successful, but he obtained the highest number of votes that he has ever gotten in an election in the Bahamas. Dr. Minnis, former Prime Minister, former leader of the FNM, didn't fare well at all, that even the COI candidated better than he did in his constituency. Let that be a lesson to politicians in the Bahamas and politicians here in the Turks and Caicos Islands. The party is bigger than you, the individual. May I repeat that? The party is bigger than you, the individual. And when an individual has ascended to that level of leadership and rightly or wrongly his party denies him a nomination, he should go quietly into the sunset or support his party. Unless there are major issues of morality, illegality, and the like, that he may have to switch. But that is unlikely that you'll ever find the leader of a major political party go and join the opposition. That is why many years ago, when the PDM would send the late Eddie Taylor and others to come to court me to come and join them. How do you expect an individual who was deputy chief minister for a period leader of a particular party to simply come over and join you, even if he was disgruntled at a given time? To make it enticing, you'd have to show me
What's there? You gotta dangle them carrots in front. Because you couldn't expect someone in such positions to come cross over and become a backbencher. It doesn't work like that. So Dr. Minnis must have learned his lesson. Now, we've had that played out here in the Turks and Caicos Islands on two occasions at least. Remember, the Honorable Michael Misick did it and lost. The Honorable O.O. Skippings did it and lost. The message is clear. If your boat is leaking, help to bail it out. But don't jump ship. Hear what I say? The message to all and sundry, and you younger politicians, you got to understand that. This is a message for PDM and PNP. There is a challenge with the PNP here in that they won with such a large majority. Same thing in the Bahamas. The opposition only pick up one seat. And there are bound to be individuals who will be disgruntled about ministerial positions. But again, you must remember, the party is bigger than the individual. Why do I think the PLP was successful? You would have heard me say, from time to time that there was more disunity within the FNM than was in the PLP, and that several disgruntled candidates ran as independents. That is the fact. Additionally, messaging is extremely important. Leadership is extremely important in the Bahamas as well as here in the Turks and Caicos Islands. And you will recall in the last election, I spoke a lot and compared leadership on both parts. And I was darn right. The people of the Bahamas obviously embraced the Honorable Philip Brave Davis much more than he did the younger Honorable Michael Pintard. There were questions about Honorable Pintard's leadership qualities and the like. And irrespective of what perceived blemishes there might be on the PLP's record and that of the Prime Minister, the Bahamian people followed that party, not wanting to stop the progress. But obviously, they didn't want the FNM to work for them. So now is the time when all of them have to have hands on deck and to try to build the Bahamas. There are challenges about corruption and drug trafficking, which has the potential of tarnishing the reputation of the Bahamas. All parties and individuals should work to protect that
image of Bahamas as a safe place to live, invest, and visit. They have to find a way to put a lid on crime. The work has just begun. My final comments has to do with the role of money in elections. As I've always submitted, money plays an important role as far as mobilization is concerned. But that does not mean that you can always buy people, because many of them will take your money and vote the other way around. Sebas Bastian, one of those in the numbers business, one of the wealthiest politicians in this last election, according to his declaration, has won with about 72% of the vote. Now, do you think it was his money that caused him to win? Or was it his message? Was it his involvement in the community? Some of you would say yes. I would say not necessarily. Because Rick Fox declared that he was worth over $400 million, but still lost. He was a former NBA star, an actor, and all the rest of it, went down to defeat. Here was a man who promised to invest $10 million in his constituency if he had won, yet he lost. Here is a man who went to Rubis, willing to pay to fill up the tank of all of the mothers, I think it was, yes, in his constituency. Rubis refused, but he went somewhere else and did it. Still, he lost. As far as I'm concerned, then, the message is clear. Money without message and a certain kind of reputation of involvement in your community and country, that money alone isn't going to cut it. Wasn't Ross Perot in the United States a billionaire? But when he ran, he lost. Trump claimed to have been a billionaire, yet he had lost to Obama. He's back there now. Many are regretting it. But the bottom line now is that the Bahamian people have spoken and spoken loudly and clearly. To end this segment of the show, I'm going to ask my technical operator to pull up the victory speech by Prime Minister Philip Brave Davis, and then the concession speech of the opposition leader, Mr. Michael Pintard. After which, I will invite your comments. Of course, the number to call is 946-2007-1900-2222-007, or you may WhatsApp me at 244-7332. We await the playing of Prime Minister
Philip Brave Davis victory speech. In talking about leaders who went against the grain of their party, the Honorable Norman Saunders did that and won. I didn't mention it before. He ran as an independent candidate against his party, won, and then in another term rejoined and won. Do you have that clip, RIG, or is some issue with it? This person texts me to say, good morning, Mr. Hall, about the results of the Bahamas election results. I want to say to my dear cousin, McLean Gardner in Q, later for you, cuz. I thought McLean was predicting that the PLP would win. And that's what I thought, so I'm not sure about what you're saying there, my dear. Yes, thanks for the correction. I said Trump lost to Biden. I meant to Obama. He did lose to Biden. That's it. Sorry about that. Yeah, to Biden. Thanks. Go right ahead, sir.

0: Bohemian Prime Minister Philip Davis and his ruling Progressive Liberal Party were re-elected on Tuesday, making him the first leader to be elected to a second consecutive term in nearly 30 years.
1: I have some news. I don't know if y'all have heard it, but the country has spoken. The Bohemian people have made their choice. Today, the Bohemian people chose progress.
0: Unofficial election results indicate Bahamian voters have delivered a landslide victory to the PLP, with the party securing a reported 33-8 win at the polls. Speaking to supporters late into the night, Davis expressed concern about low voter turnout while pledging his administration would deliver on its promises to the Bahamian people.
1: It'll take time before the final official numbers come in, but it is clear that today, a fair number of Bahamians chose not to exercise their vote right there. In the region and around the world, participation in elections is declining. So this is not good, and this is not good for the democratic fabric of our society. We must do all that we can to ensure that every Bahamian in every election feels that their vote counts.
0: Free National Movement leader Michael Pintard conceded the elections.
2: A short time ago, I called Prime Minister Philip Davis. I congratulated him on his party's victory at the polls and offered him my and our best wishes. He has my prayers for the work ahead. And he has the assurance that His Majesty loyal opposition, the one that he will face in the House of Assembly, will exactly be committed to the Bahamian people and show loyalty to the causes that affect their lives.
1: A little while ago, Michael Pintard called to concede the election. I thanked him for his graciousness in doing so. It takes courage to put your name on the ballot. It is easier to sit on the sidelines and criticize than it is to climb into the arena yourself.
0: The Free National Movement, FNM, now in its second term out of office, was on track to win only 8 seats during the election, according to opposition leader Michael Pintard. Both the chairman and deputy leader of the opposition party were defeated at the polls.
2: And we are grateful to you beyond what words can express. Because of your efforts, we have expanded our numbers in the House of Assembly, and so it is my privilege to congratulate and welcome the new members of Parliament. Now bear in mind, these numbers be official tomorrow.
0: Rick Fox, a 3-time NBA champion who contested the election as the FNM's candidate for the Garden Hills constituency, was among those who lost their races. He was defeated by incumbent Mario Boleg, who served as the minister responsible for youth, sports, and culture during Davis's first administration. Dr. Hubert Minnis, who served as Bahamian prime minister until he was defeated by Davis in 2021, failed to win a seat that he held for nearly 20 years after he launched an independent bid following the FNM's refusal to ratify him. The seat was won by FNM's Mikola Barnett Ellis.
2: We will oppose when we must. We will agree when the government's plans does serve the Bahamian people's interests, and we will oppose when it doesn't. We will never, ever forget who sent us to that house, nor the friends who stood by us, the donors who contributed to this party.
0: Davis said a second-term government will build on the successes of the first term.
1: We all want a country that has more opportunities. A country where safety and prosperity belong to all Bahamians. We want a country in which all of you and your children and your grandchildren will thrive. They promised you much, and I promise you, with every bone in my body and every beat of my heart, we will do all that we can to deliver.
3: thank you very much, RIG, for that. A few comments before we play another lovely Bahamian song and then open the phone lines. Now, some individuals had messaged me to say, didn't the Honorable Walter Cox cross the floor and won? Switch parties and won? Someone referred to Honorable Seymour in South Caicos. And, of course, the same could have been said of Honorable Connolly. However, my thing was about leaders of a party, former prime ministers or chief ministers, running on a third party or independent ticket. That's it. But anyway, I am thankful for the additions that you have provided me. Okay? Thanks ever so much. There are some comments that came in today. And this person says, good morning, Mr. Hall. I think having monies and not helping the people is not helpful. Sebas was building and renovating homes in his community. So yes, if he didn't have money, he would not have been able to do so. And with regards to Rick Fox, I think had he done like Sebas by renovating homes in his community, I think he would have won. In the end, it's about putting your money where your mouth is. So yes, no money, no love. Anyway, that is your view. I would still stick by what I say. Money without messaging doesn't really get you anywhere. And now, someone sent me this. I didn't have a chance to verify, but it says that there were 209,264 registered voters in the Bahamas. The voter turnout, only 64,375 voted. That is indeed very, very low. In fact, the Prime Minister, in his victory speech, alluded to that. And obviously, they need to do something to reverse that trend. Here in the Turks and Caicos, we have enjoyed a relatively high voter turnout, but there are times when people speak of getting tired of, they would say, both parties, but yet they are unwilling and obviously it will not change to another party. So there it is. And in conclusion, despite some not liking me saying it, the fact is, in most countries, they simply do not have an appetite for independent candidates and third parties. Of course, there are a few exceptions to that rule, like we have seen here even in the last election. All right, G, pull up one of those lovely Bahamian songs for us to end this segment. Let me say congratulations to Prime Minister Philip Brave Davis and the PLP. Ride on and do good by your Bahamian people.

Yes, bring back the good old days. I know many of us here on the Turks and Caicos Islands, we long for some of those good old days. Many aspects of them will never, ever return. We have to live in the present and certainly look forward to yet a brighter future. Let me see some comments that are coming in from some of our callers or those who have logged on. And Rose Mandaluima, Thelmore Lightburn, Janga Morris, Indira, all of you. Let me see what Janga Morris says. There is nothing either good or bad, but thinking makes it so. This line from Hamlet suggests that our perspective can shape our experience of troubles and hard times. That is true. That is true. It all depends on how you look at it. Some people may face the same circumstances, but deal with it differently. Preston Penn, good morning to you. And he says, morning, Mr. Hall. Hope all is well. Over back by Tyrone Roberts' house, the Haitian got a garage in the road. And something need to be done with that. Call on the police to do their job. Yes, I know just what you're talking about. I spoke about a car on the road that's broken down for so long. They must check on that as well as this garage on the road. I do agree with you. Hey, good morning, Robert Cat Williams. All right. Now I'll read a congratulatory note from the Premier to the Prime Minister of the Bahamas, and it reads as follows. And this, as I said, is from the office of the Premier. I extend my warmest congratulations to the Most Honorable Philip Brave Davis, KCMP, Prime Minister of the Commonwealth of the Bahamas, and the Progressive Liberal Party on the election victory. The Bahamas and the Turks and Caicos Islands share deep historical, cultural, family ties, and I value the strong relationship between our

0: two countries. I look forward to continuing to work with Prime Minister Davis and his government to advance our shared interests and strengthen cooperation across the wider Caribbean region. On behalf of the government and people of the Turks and Caicos Islands, I wish Prime Minister Davis continued wisdom, strength, and success as he leads the Bahamas into this new term. I haven't seen any messages from the leader of the opposition here. Indeed, if it is sent to me, I would certainly read it. Now the phone lines are open. What's your comments? And of course, you are free to comment on the situation in the Bahamas, as well as any other matter, because I'm sure there are some burning issues facing you here in the Turks and Caicos Islands. This is now your opportunity. The number to call is 1-900-222-007-946-2007. You may message me at 244-7332. Let's see who will break the ice on this hot Wednesday morning. This is Expressions. It's a people's program. So the people that are expected to participate. Let's hear your views. Call in just now. Devin Williams, what do you think? Patterson Williams, what do you think? Mavis Flychick Williams, what do you think? Good morning this morning, what do you think? Mr. Lloyd Stubbs down there at the taxi stand in Providenciales or somewhere, I don't know exactly. Just making a guess. What do you say? I'm waiting on your calls. Waiting on your messages. Again, the number to call is 946-2007. 1-900-222-007. Or you may WhatsApp me at 244-7332. This person texts me to say, what's the topic? Well, we were talking about the Bahamian election. If you have a view on the results, then you can say it. But anything else that is affecting you, and ain't no point in telling me that you're feeling broke, because many persons in that same club. But anyway, I certainly wish all of you the best. Like we always say, money come, money goes. All right? So for that matter, any matter that you wish to discuss, this is your opportunity. Now you see, I like to pause and give you time, because when I move on, I hate you coming to say, well, you just tune in and now you won't go back to something. That to me is like warming up stale hominy. All right? Hamney got to be served hot. I had plenty of hamney in my life, I tell you that. Plenty of time to hamney with lard, not even butter. Sometime a little bit of stewed fish on the side. But I tell you what, the hamney got to be hot. You get what I'm saying? Yeah, man. Oh, yeah. Every now and again, my sister still picks up some nice hominy and fried fish for me. I appreciate her. And that's why, you know, families, I ain't saying mine the best, but family should live like family. She look out for me, I look out for her. She pray for me, I pray for her. You get what I'm saying? I know which one of us gonna go first. But if she go before me, I think I can holler more than she can holler for me if I go first. My children don't like me talk about that eventuality, but the truth about it, man, you know, like Shakespeare says, all the world is a stage. We have our entrances, we have our exits. We're not here forever. You know, we got to move on. So, you know, that's just life. And that is why I enjoy it as much as I can. Like my late brother Christo used to say, live while you can and die when you can do no better. So trust me, I only die when I can do no better. You get what I'm saying? Yeah. All right. Are you saying to me then you're tired of listening? Better for me to end the show? Tell me something, folks. You know? Yeah, man. All right, we have our first caller for the morning. Caller, go right ahead.
1: Hey, Mr. Hall, how you doing? Good morning.
0: A good day. Seemed like I had to pull you out of that hole. Why shouldn't I say that? Because you're a regular. You're a regular. Yeah.
1: Because, you know, the Bahamas election all of a sudden is a Texan Tigers issue. I'm very surprised. I'm also puzzled as to why it is. But I guess to each his own. I would say my opinion is I barely know what happened because I wasn't really paying much attention. But I can say it's clear that they have some of the same problems that we have where the political class has really lost its impact. People are looking for politicians to make a certain level of impact in growing countries. And the political class of today are seemingly unable to make meaningful impact that really touch the lives of people. So the cries you heard there are the same type of cries you hear here. Not that anybody is starving, but that people are expecting more of an impact from the government. And I personally believe that education is the only way out if we equip people to take some of these opportunities that government claims to be bringing. Because most of these countries, I think most of the regional countries now are experiencing organic growth, where the growth is pretty much directing itself instead of a managed, a directed growth where the political class actually go out and seek the type of growth that they want. I think politicians have become managers of what the investors decide to do with the economy. So what happens in the Bahamas, the people saw no, seemed like they didn't see no reason to change nothing. Same with the people here. And you see low voter turnout and can be lower here the next time too, because people are seeing that there's less and less reasons to actually go to the poll. You're basically only hiring people, getting them job, and that's it. There'll be no meaningful difference between any of them. We both running different versions of conservative governments. So we get two conservative governments, one maybe slightly more conservative in some areas than the other, and we just pick between them every so often.
0: Conservative.
1: In our case, every 5 years.
0: Yes, conservative parties, not two governments. Two parties.
1: They're conservative style, you know, they pretty much have this conservative ideals. The same thing the Republican Party would say in the election in the United States, the same thing our parties say here. They pretend they don't like immigration. We shouldn't say that because we desperately need immigration. We couldn't survive without immigration. We don't have enough people. And if you don't have enough people, if you don't have enough smart people, you don't have enough hardworking people. So to find smart and hardworking people to grow the economy, you always have to look outside unless you can produce it inside, which we're not producing because we're not educating. So you can't make smart people just by being wanting to be smart or being born smart.
0: Could you?
1: To educate them into the specialized areas. So we're not doing that.
0: I was going to ask you to qualify that statement, Devin, that we are not educating.
1: All right. Now, 10 years, let's say, when we were wasting money, as most people said, in 2006 and 2007, we're sending all these kids to Johnson & Wales, all right, and all these U.S. universities. We produce leaders. For a short time, we produce leaders. We produce people that came back and ran the power grid. We produce people that came back and ran the telecommunication company. We produce one guy who came back and ran the tourist board. We stopped that. Are we going to import people to run all of those sectors? Because we've missed out on 15 or so years, maybe 20 years of higher education. Right now, to ask the minister for a scholarship is like cursing them. They get back to you. What do you mean? You want a scholarship? Are you crazy? Go to community college, yeah. But in the position we're in, we have to create a lot of specialized jobs. We have to create a lot of specialized workers to run the economy that we can't create locally. So we have to seriously go into education. We have to seriously go into promoting the brand. I mean, the brand is pretty much run down right now. It ain't gonna get no better. the educational computer is pretty much fly by night. I don't see it getting better. So government can't give you no grant, Leonard. They don't want to give you none. They ain't giving none. So why would you go to the poll? Why would you go to, well, you're a PNP, you got to go because that's your people. But why would somebody who wasn't you go to the poll? Next time. You see, just like are you struggling to answer? Everybody in Jackson Takers Island struggling to answer the same question. Not just me. Not just the jersey. Not the sports part of it. You want to put the yellow and blue on and celebrate and row. That part is good. But how is it actually going to directly impact my life if I go or don't go? That's the big question. And that's what's going to be to haunt everybody next election, though.
0: Thank you.
1: But that's just my opinion.
0: Okay. Bye. Thank you very much for your contribution, Devon. With regards to voting, I believe that every citizen should vote. When you think of the sacrifices that many have had to make for us to get to this stage, we should go out and exercise our right to vote. If you're not happy with one, then go the other. But to sit back at home and say, well, you're not happy with either of them, that wouldn't solve the problem. And whatever happens or transpires after elections is going to affect you one way or the other. And so I will always vote. And it's not simply because I align myself with a given party. Because the truth about it is, if elections were held today, while I don't know what the other side going to put forward, I ain't going to vote for all 19 that the PNP put forward. Not this same 19. I vote for some of them. But I ain't going straight down no line. I haven't played Skittles since I was in Jamaica. I don't know how many you know about Skittles, a game similar to billiards. But goddamn little holes and sticks. You got to avoid knocking the sticks with the ball to go through and all that kind of thing. But yeah, because it is time we look at not just the caliber of the individuals, but what they do. And there are some I do not approve of, and I say that publicly. Caller, go right ahead. Make my day. Good morning, caller. We can't hear you. Go ahead.
2: Yes. Good morning, Mr. Hall. How are you doing?
0: Good morning. How are you doing, man? I called your name a little earlier.
2: Yeah, I was trying to get through, but, you know, the phone line just took a while. But I honestly, I ran down to the Bahamas my stepfather's funeral, and I looked around, and I predicted this when I come back to my good friends, Rex and Mario. I told them that I'd only stay in the F&M getting 30% of the vote. So I think I was spot on, and I knew that my sister-in-law, Ginger Moxie, was governor. You understand what I'm saying?
0: Yes. While I have you, you said, did the F&M get 30% of the votes? Do you know what percentage others got?
2: That was the max I was given them. You understand what I'm saying? So if it's 30 seats, and they, if one party win 30 and they win 8, basically, you know what I mean? As you do the math, it's maybe even less. You see? And I listened to Devin just now, but I find that Devin basically used government.
0: Wow.
2: Right? As long as the government doing things that they want,
0: man, you can
2: over and over again.
0: You can cause war today.
2: I'm a straightforward shooter. They're on their side. You see, every time the party comes in, they want everything. I could tell you, Mr. Hall, as a staunch as a party supporter that I am, I can't remember being on that line and bandwagon of getting contracts from government and not completing them and getting them over and over again. I like him. You understand what I'm saying? They got to be real, man. Be real. Don't bash when you're getting the cake, all right? And being able to serve it and no one serve it to no Turks Islander. Because when it's time, you're only hiring Turks Islanders. You're only hiring no Turks Islanders. So sometimes you got to look at the water that you're muddying, and when you drink it, don't get mad because it's muddied. All right. End of the day, you don't have much textileness employed. You really don't really care. You just care of being a leash to governments. But all of it is, let's just hope that PLP does well, because if they do well, that means that we don't have to worry about our neighbors. Let's hope that we get the situation also solved in our country to the south, Haiti, because at the end of the day, we need them to straighten up their country over there. All right? That's my two cents.
0: Thank you very much. There ain't no two cents, boy. That's dollar wine you put on there. Anyway, somebody say when you don't vote and things go wrong, shut your mouth. Like when ladies say, shut your mouth. You did not participate. That is the way it is. And then they said, amen, skipper, meaning endorsing your commands. Someone else says, good morning, Honorable Hall. Interesting show as usual. Curious on your thoughts to the common theme of landslide victory in the region. Following up on that, curious on what you think about proportional representation versus the current first past the post. Boy, that's a deep one there. I may have to have to come back to that on a particular show. Okay. Well, with regards to landslides, well, we know what happened in Barbados, a clean sweep. We knew what happened in Grenada some time ago. We saw what happened in Antigua and Barbuda quite recently. And, of course, the Bahamas landslide. In Jamaica, it was much more closely fought. But when these things happen, invariably, it is about leadership. Same thing here in the Turks and Caicos Islands. When we compare the Honorable Charles Washington Mizik with the Honorable Edwin Astwood, there is no doubt the vast majority of the people preferred Honorable Charles Washington Mizik. And it is a leader that sets the tone for the party. And that became the same thing in the Bahamas. Many more people embraced the Honorable Philip Brave Davis. In Antigua and Barbuda, Prime Minister Brown was a very popular man. And so there you have it. Some of it are not all because of the performance of the government, but in many instances, lack of confidence in the opposition and what they present. That, in my view, is what contributes a lot to landslide victories. Now, there are some countries within the Commonwealth that do have proportional representation, while we go with first past the post. In my view, why fix it if it ain't broken? This has been serving us, although the British has tried to manipulate and given us all sorts of system. Sometime you had 2 votes, sometime you had 3 votes, and all that kind of thing. And right now, you got something like 10 votes. But at the end of the day, the people will express their will. And so I will stick with first past the post. All right. The number to call is 1-900-2222-007-946-2007. Let me read some of the other comments that are coming in, but callers take priority. So, caller, go right ahead.
3: Good morning to you, Honorable Hall.
0: Good morning to you.
3: I'm doing a good job as usual. I lived in the Bahamas for 30 years. I used to be a police officer in the Bahamas. I still have relatives, sisters, brothers, what have you, in the Bahamas. And I can tell you, I know Michael Pintar, the leader of the FNM, and I can tell you he doesn't resonate with the Bahamian people. He's got that arrogant thing about him. You know, he could you imagine Michael Pintar dancing down Bay Street to Junkanoo? It never happened. So he doesn't resonate with the Bahamian people. I knew all along that he would lose, and you can see in short order he's not going to be the leader of the FNM, not for too very long, because he can't deliver them to no victory. Never, never, ever could he do it. So that's my 10-cent Bahamian election. Thank you very much. And, oh, yeah, Rick Fox, he out of his league. He can go run for Congress and America's only. He out of his league. Thank you, sir, for indulging me.
0: Thank you very much for your interesting comments. Others of you who wish to call, the number to call is 946-2007, 1-900-2222-007. This person messaged me to say the PLP, like the PNP, got the chance now to complete what they've started. Let's hope that this will really happen and the voters will not be disappointed. And good morning to you too, my dear. And this person say, Mr. Hall, I do agree with some of Devon's comments, especially with regards to education. The ministers are not identifying and prioritizing specialized areas of education. How many engineers has the government sent off in the last 5 years? With all this construction going on, we should be graduating a specific amount of engineers in construction-related fields. Then when the hotels are completed, they can in turn get these engineering positions. I will get back to this, but we have a caller. Caller, go right ahead.
4: Good morning, Mr. Hall. How are you, sir?
0: I'm pretty good. And you?
4: All right. I'm sorry to take the track. I want to wish my dear beloved Andy, baby Taylor, or baby Francis Taylor, 98th birthday. I just come from Miles Francis over there in Talkakers.
0: Thank you very much, Niles. How are things down on the Big South?
4: It's progressing slowly. It's better than it was, I know that.
0: Okay. Are you still in the taxi business?
4: Yes, sir. It's still my taxi now.
0: So how is that going? You're doing pretty well?
4: Yes, sir.
0: Oh, that's good. All right. Keep doing your best and give our visitors the best possible experience. And, of course, I know for the Turks and Caicos Islanders who may patronize you, you will give them a good vibes.
4: All right, so thank you very much, Honorable.
0: Great. And, there must be somebody in the Ministry of Education who would have heard the comments that I was just read. Sometimes I'm inclined to respond, but other times I don't want to, because I don't even want to pretend to be the PR spokesman for any ministry, for that matter. Caller, go right ahead, caller.
5: Yes, Mr. Hall, good afternoon. How are you?
0: Oh, I'm fine, man. And you?
5: You know, when you see left and fall, like I just call that, that's licks.
0: Okay.
5: What the people need is what the people need. So if it don't happen now, they're really going to get real. Because you see what's been happening while the election was going on. Argument is people. We is the problem. Although we get what we just get, we have people who just deal places. We only can see them when they need us to do what they want. But when it's time for us to see them, like every day or every hour, if we don't see them no kind of hour, night or no days, and every time we see them, all we can do is flag and say hi, hello, from a far distance, or you're passing the vehicle. Where's the love for the people of the country? But then when you need us, you come and you come, begging us for this vote. Standing up in the sun and stuff for this. Man, let me tell you something. We'll be heading, especially now, the Bahamas and the Turks and Caicos. If native people who is the problem, don't decide to get serious, because if you see what's going on in the world now, people are waking up on their bed in the morning walking in the street in America and different places and just holding their head, pulling an AK or a semi-automatic gun. People are stressed out because we don't know where we got in the system because we take some kind of vaccine. We don't know on the different government and government. What, where we stand? We be like, we going backward, people dying. You go into to off island to get a surgery for a bone in your throat. And when you come back, you spend 2 weeks and then you're dead. You got some kind of blood problem, you come back, you're dead. Like all the older people are just leaving us. Huh? The younger going now and the old. They were shooting for us. Now look where we at. Man, listen, we need to put God back in our radio stations and put more time, like what you're doing, with different folks for different folks. Because that's the only way people will understand and put action to whatever we do. Have a blessed day. We in trouble.
0: Thank you. Thank you very much, Saw Man. I know you're still ripping that saw, one of the best. I'd like to see you tee off with my man, Saw Man, here in Grand Turk now. That would be interesting. That's a nice cultural expression. I love it. I love it. The number to call is 1-900-222-2207, 946-2007. Let your calls keep coming in for the next 15 minutes or so. That's all we have left for the show. And if you have any messages, please send them in now, because so often you wait until the last minute and then I don't get to see them. And sometimes when I look through my phone after the show, I am indicating to you and apologizing, you know. So this is your time, 946-2007. 1-900-222-2007, or you may message me at 244-7332. Well, maybe we have exhausted everything on the Bahamian elections and whatever else there is that's going on around town. I wish I had gotten some communication from the Ministry of Health or the Environmental Department pertaining to that dump situation. The public really needs to hear a firm statement with regard to that. These are matters we must not take lightly. I saw where the Honorable Lillian Mizek referred to that in an article some time ago, and it is indeed a good reminder. I will not read it at this time, but she is always on point when she does write. Good morning, Honorable Mizek. This person says the FNM loss was inevitable because their campaign lacked energy and substance. In contrast, the PLP ran a more energetic and thought-provoking campaign in opposition to the FNM, which advocated broadly anti-foreign platform that failed to address the PLP's misses and shortcoming. Quite good. Thank you very much for your comment. Always a brilliant analyst, if I may call it that. Let's go, callers. Your number is 946-2007, 1-900-222-2007, or message me at 244-7332. There's still some time to go. I thought I would pose the question to you. And I need quick response because we don't have much time. Starlink does provide some services already in the Turks and Caicos Islands. I understand that they have applied for a license. I don't know if it's already granted. I don't know what the conditions of that license are or would be. Again, the public needs information on these matters. The government comes up with several ideas, sometimes very good ones, but too often they fail in explaining to the public how these initiatives will affect their lives. And this is something they ought to do that would aid them in making decisions. If government hasn't already licensed them, do you think government should license Starlink to operate in the Turks and Caicos Islands? I will not advance my own thoughts, although I have some reservations about it. I will leave it to you. The number to call is 1-900-222-2007. 1-946-2007. Again, you may message me at 244-7332. Let me know your views. Do you think the government should license Starlink to operate here in the Turks and Caicos Islands? All right, G, pull up something local and lovely while waiting to see if there's anyone else who will call in on that or any other subject.
6: This is the call. General Delivery Mailbox. At the tone, please say the name of the...
0: Go ahead, caller. Or if we've lost you, do call back. 946-2007. Or you may message me at 244-7332. In the meantime, in between time then, RIG, give us some nice local music. All right, we have that caller again. Caller, go right ahead.
7: Well, you saw a man come back again. I forget to tell you. I supposed to tell you what the election like in the Bahamas. You ever see sailboat, like I said, on the internet, Facebook? You ever see sailboat go in reverse? When sailboat go in reverse, right? It is a hurricane or some bad weather or tsunami. Because if they're moving like how they're moving, it got to be good for the people. Because the people speak.
0: What you think about our sailboat here?
7: Well, the last one I know did that. It was in Five Keys, Felix Molly. The weather came down. And when the weather came down, it went straight in his yard. Reverse, straight in the yard. Everybody said it was Jumbie.
0: Yeah, when I asked the question, though, I'm talking about the proverbial sailboat. What do you think, our government right now? Is it in reverse or is it going ahead?
7: Man, full steam? It looked to me like it on a neutral. And it ain't for the people, man. Because, like, you bring that up now, it makes me feel to really tell you the truth, right? The small man's still small. And the big one's just getting bigger and bigger. And they even ain't looking for the small man. We just hardly see them. But when it's time for them to see us, they come and look for us. Listen, I don't live by handouts. I live by, if you really want to understand what I mean, what is in place now for the small man in banks and places like that. People who have a little collateral that they can use to help themselves, like land or whatever. What is in place now? Could you give us a line or what out there to this government for the young ones, especially, and the older ones who are still here, who ain't getting nothing yet, and working for the government and all that, and they're still going to hell?
0: All right.
7: What is going on?
0: Since you ask, I'll provide you with some of them, okay?
7: Thank you, sir.
0: Number one, like someone said just this morning, and it's a phrase I've heard all the time, one of the best ways to lift oneself out of poverty is through education and training. And when I say education and training, you don't have to be a doctor or nurse. You can be an air conditioning expert, an electrician, a plumber, an entrepreneur. And in that regard, TC Invest provides a number of grants upon proper proposals. For instance, in the taxi business, I know they provide grants of $10,000. For many boaters, sawman, they provide grants, not loans, of $50,000. For those in agriculture, they provide some $30,000 in grants. There are many, many social provisions to take care of the, or at least assist the vulnerable, the elderly. This government came up with the idea that if you're on pensions and your pensions, once you're over 70, does not reach $1,000, they will top it up. And if you have no pensions and you're over 70 and you're Turks and Caicos Islander, you could get $1,000 a month. Those are just some of the provisions. And on a previous show, I read about a barrage of programs that are there to assist Turks and Caicos Islands educationally, after school programs, and so on. So there are lots of them, but our people have to tap into them and avail themselves of them. The community college is there offering long and short courses. Our people need to make use of them. All right? Let me check my messages again before I conclude. And of course, if there's anyone who wishes to call, the number is still there, 1-900-222-007 or 946-2007. The person who is messaging me, please complete your message that I could read it in time. As like I say ever so often, many of you wait till the last minute, and I'm not able to go through it. And by the way, I have constantly invited you, the public, that if there are any particular topics that you would wish me to address, I would be happy to do so. Anything that you suggest for the betterment and improvement of expressions, I'll take that on board. I'm never too big-headed to not to be able to accept, be it corrections or suggestions of improvement. So that ball is in your court. This person says, think the public need more information and consultation. For now, this is a no. Some of us need binoculars to see how God is so good to Turks and Caicos Islanders. Yes, we must count our blessings and name them one by one, as the hymn writer says. Yes. Indeed. Ladies and gentlemen, on that note, I am going to end expressions for today. And I invite you to join me on Friday, nothing intervening, when we will have yet another expressions. This being the 50th anniversary of the introduction of ministerial system, chances are, as Bob Marley say, I may very well go back to doing the profiles and interacting with some of them. I had a very lovely and informative discussion with the Honorable Herbert Bean just the other day. And of course, I've indicated to him that at some time soon, I would wish to have him as a guest here on Expressions. He was at one time a host here also. And for those of you younger ones who might not remember, he was once a minister in government. Yes, he has made his contribution to Turks and Caicos Islands, and he has lots of information. We had a great discussion on the Black Power movement and all of the rest. He knows quite a bit about that. So join me then. And like the folks say sometimes, unsotil. God bless all of you. Have a great day. Some music, R.I.G., as I leave the studio. Take care and thank you. Well, I have changed my ways. You ask where I'm going? I have changed my ways. Otherwise, I was straight on my way to hell. Play anything, my brother. This is the end of Expressions. It's all yours now. All right.

on the perimeter this time.

it is time.

0: Good morning, Texan Caicos. That's right, it's Ashley Brooks, and we are back with another episode of Sports on the Go, your weekly update for all things sports. Happy Monday. I hope you guys had an amazing weekend. I hope you guys had the opportunity to tune in and take advantage of all the great sports events that took place over the weekend. And so my task on this morning is to bring you all the latest and greatest updates for those of you who didn't get a chance. So without further ado, let's dive right into it. Starting up.
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Good afternoon, Turks and Caicos. That's right, it's Ashley Brooks back again with another episode of Sports on the Go, your weekly update for all things sports. Happy Wednesday. I hope the week is going well for you thus far. And of course, we have the latest and greatest in all sports news for you this afternoon. So without further ado, let's go ahead and dive right into it. Starting off with some local sports news from the sport of soccer. Diamonds International Football League returns this Saturday. That's right, the Diamonds International Football League here in Grand Turk will have its opening day matches this Saturday, May 16th. So at 4 p.m., we're going to have the Diamond Lions versus the Diamond Eagles. And at 6 p.m., we're going to have the Diamond Jaguars versus the Diamond Falcons. Again, this is in Grand Turk at the Parade Grounds. It's one league, four teams, and one champion. So come out this Saturday and support if you're in the nation's capital. Going to be some fun, exciting matches, and we'll bring you those scores and results on Monday. Next up, right here in the nation's capital, we have a new basketball league about to tip off. So the countdown begins, the Grand Turk Sunset League. The wait is almost over. On May 29th, the lights come on, the crowd gets loud, and the battle for glory begins. Get ready for an unforgettable night of intense basketball action, big moments, and non-stop excitement. Opening ceremony will be at 6 p.m., and the tip-off will be at 7 p.m. Bring your energy, your squad, and your loudest cheers as teams go head-to-head under the sunset lights. Again, tip-off begins May 29th at 7 p.m. here in Grand Turk. So exciting, exciting news for the community of Grand Turk and all the basketball lovers and fans here in the nation's capital. As you know, there's been a couple of leagues over the years, but nonetheless, it's always good to see people take the initiative to continue to promote and allow people to have the opportunity to watch and play the sport. So excited to see this league kick off. Again, it's at the end of the month, May 29th, but we'll definitely keep you guys posted with all updates. And once it kicks off, we'll be there on site, live in person, to bring you guys all the latest scores and updates. And last but not least in local sports news, the Turks and Caicos Island Sports Commission summer camps are back. That's right. So in Grand Turk, it's going to be July 13th through the 17th at the Parade Grounds. South Caicos, July 13th through the 17th at the Sports Commission Sports Complex. In North Caicos, it's going to be July 20th through the 24th at Bottle Creek. And in Providence Islands, it's going to be July 27th through the 31st at the Felix Morley Community Center. All ages will be 8 through 16, and the start times is 9:30 a.m. to 12 p.m. So registration is now open for an action-packed summer of sports, fun, and development. Whether you're looking to build skills, stay active, or just enjoy the games, this is where it all happens. However, spots won't last long, so be sure to register so you can secure your place and get ready for an unforgettable summer. Moving right along to some regional sports news, starting with the sport of cricket. Rivaldo Clark and Amari Goodrich put Harpy Eagles bowlers to the sword. Captain Rivaldo Clark and Amari Goodrich both hammered unbeaten centuries as the West Indies Academy took opening day honors against the Guyana Harpy Eagles in their warm-up match at the Antigua Recreation Ground on Sunday. Clark scored an unbeaten 165, while all-rounder Goodrich ended the day on a 109 not out, as the Academy piled up 423 for 6 in 91 overs. It was a surprising end to a day in which the Harpy Eagles were in the ascendancy at one stage. Despite opener Becky Joseph scoring an aggressive 60 off just 53 balls, containing 7 fours and 3 sixes, the Academy found themselves 101 for 4 with spinners Richie Lucknow and Versemi Pramal sharing the wickets. The Harpy Eagles enforced their dominance by claiming 2 other wickets to leave the Academy perilously placed at 169 for 6 and in danger of being bowled out cheaply. However, Clark and Goodrich rescued their team in an unbroken 254-run partnership for the 7th wicket to completely change the complexion of the match.
clock reached his maiden first century off 120 deliveries by clobbering left arm spinner Gudakesh Modi over mid wicket for six. Goodridge's first ever first class century also came off the bowling of Marty. His sweep shot racing to the fine leg boundary to bring up the milestone. Clark has so far faced 213 balls and struck 20 fours and 5 sixes, while Goodridge has faced 160 balls and hit 9 fours and 3 sixes. However, this warm-up match will be crucial for the squad as they prepare for other competition. Moving right along, the race to become the next head coach of the Jamaica National Seniors Men's Football Team is heating up, with four candidates already throwing their hats into the ring, including two former national players, Michael Johnson and Darren Moore. Johnson, a former central defender who earned 13 caps for Jamaica, brings both international playing and managerial experience to the table. He represented the Reggae Boys at the 2000 and 2003 CONCACAF Gold Cups and later served as head coach of the Guyana national team from 2018 to 2019. Moore, who won two caps for Jamaica between 1999 and 2000, is also no stranger to the dugout. The former defender served as a caretaker manager for West Bromwich Albion during their time in the English Premier League. The other two applicants are Rudolph Speed and Miguel Coley, both of whom have already stood in interim roles during Jamaica's Inter-Confederation World Cup playoffs against New Caledonia and the Democratic Republic of Congo. While the Jamaica Football Federation continues its search for a long-term head coach, an emergency meeting had been called on Tuesday at the JFF offices. This meeting considered a recommendation from the technical committee to appoint Speed as head coach at least through the end of June. The technical committee has requested additional time from the JFF board to allow more applicants to express interest, meaning a permanent appointment is unlikely until closer to the summer. And lastly, in regional sports news, Jamaica grabs mixed 4x1 relay gold in world record time. For the second time in as many days, Jamaica's mixed 4x1 relay team set a world record at the Debswana World Athletics Relays on their way to winning gold in the event on Sunday. The quartet of Akeem Blake, Tina Clayton, Kadriana Golson, and Tia Clayton blazed across the finish line in 39.62 seconds, besting the world record of 39.99 seconds, which they set on Saturday's opening day. Jamaica finished comfortably ahead of Canada, who grabbed silver in 40.23 seconds, while the USA was third in 40.33 seconds. The top six teams automatically secured their spots for the ultimate championship. Jamaica, Canada, and USA joined by Germany, Spain, and Nigeria. All the finalists had already qualified for the World Athletics Championships Beijing 27 by safely advancing from the heats. So, moving right along to some international sports news, we're going to start with the NHL playoffs. That's right, they are deep in the playoffs right now. So, we'll give you an update of the scores and standings. So, on Monday, we had the Avalanche versus Wild, Game 4. The Avalanche won this matchup 5-2 to take a 3-1 lead in this series. On yesterday, we had the Sabres versus the Canadiens, Game 4. Sabres won 3-2 and tied the series 2-2. Also on yesterday, we had the Golden Knights versus the Ducks. The Knights won this matchup 3-2 and also now lead the series 3-2. And on today, we have Game 5, Avalanche versus Wild. So we'll see if the Wild are going to get sent home. And on tomorrow, we have Game 5, Sabres versus Canadiens. And Game 6, Ducks versus Golden Knights. Next up, we're going to move over to the MLS, so Major League Soccer. We have some matches on today. So we have Charlotte versus New York City, Orlando City versus Philadelphia, Cincinnati versus Inter Miami, Montreal versus Portland, New York Red Bulls versus Columbus, DC United versus Chicago, New England versus Nashville, FC Dallas versus Vancouver, Minnesota versus Colorado,
St. Louis versus LAFC, Sporting KC versus LA Galaxy, Seattle Sounders versus San Jose, Salt Lake versus Houston Dynamo, and San Diego versus Austin. So a lot of MLL action on today. Definitely tune in if you can. But if you can't, we'll bring you those scores on Friday. Moving right along, we had some Major League Baseball action on last night, so we'll dive into those scores as well. We had the Guardians versus Angels. Guardians won 3-2. We had the Orioles versus the Yankees. The Yankees won 6-2. We had the Pirates versus the Rockies. Pirates won 3-1. We had the Reds versus Nationals. Nationals won 10-4. We had the Phillies versus the Red Sox. Phillies won 2-1. We had the Blue Jays versus Rays. Rays won 7-6. We had the Mets versus the Tigers. The Mets won 10-2. We had the Braves versus the Cubs. The Braves won 5-2. We had the White Sox versus Royals. White Sox won 6-5. We had the Brewers versus Padres. Brewers won 6-4. We had the Twins versus the Marlins. The Twins won 3-0. We had the Rangers versus Diamondbacks. Rangers won 7-4. We had the Astros versus Mariners. The Mariners won 10-2. We had the Athletics versus Cardinals. Cardinals won 6-4. And we had the Giants versus the Dodgers. The Giants won 6-2. And last but not least, in international sports news, we have the NBA Finals going on. That's right. And man, I know some people are sad based on what happened the other night, Monday night to be specific, Lakers and Thunder. The Thunder sweep the Lakers and send them home. Thunder won game 4, 115-110. So obviously the question is LeBron going to retire? If not, is he going back to the Lakers? Just so many questions. You know, he's going to be 42 years old if he's not already. So, you know, it's just up in the air. He gave in his post-game presser that, you know, he hasn't made a decision and he's going to take some time to think about it. But what do you think? You think LeBron should hang it up? You think he should continue playing? Personally, I think that he's accomplished every single thing that his body will allow him to accomplish in the game of basketball. Like, his numbers are going down. He averaged about 20 this season. That's the same amount he averaged his rookie season. So, you know, obviously he's already peaked, far past peaking, and is on the decline now. So anything after this, you know, he's going to need a lot of support, a lot of help. If he were to join a team, he'd probably be like the third option. So, you know, that's neither here nor there, but we'll see in the coming weeks and months what decision he makes. And I think regardless of what he decides to do, he's one of the greatest of all time, right behind Michael Jordan. But in the other series, we had the Cavaliers versus the Pistons. Cavaliers won 112-103 to tie the series 2-2 with an explosive performance from Donovan Mitchell. We also had game 5 on yesterday, Spurs versus Timberwolves. Spurs bounced back, winning 126-97 to take a 3-2 series lead. And on today, we have game 5, Pistons versus Cavs. And on Friday, we have Game 6, Timberwolves versus Spurs, and Game 6, Cavaliers versus Pistons. So, a lot of NBA action still in front of us. So, definitely tune in if you can. And, of course, we'll bring you guys all the latest updates and scores as it progresses. So, my good people, that's my time for today. Again, my name is Ashley Brooks. This was Sports on the Go right here on Radio Turks and Caicos, 89.1 FM, the number one station in the nation. I hope you have an amazing Wednesday, and I'll see you right back here on Friday, same place, same time.

0: 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Let's go.
1: It is hot. There's no better way to say it. Climate change is impacting our lives every day across the globe and making it one of the greatest challenges for people and the planet. Summers are getting longer. Triple-digit heat is arriving earlier each year. And we all need to take the following heat safety protocols to protect ourselves in extreme heat. Number one, know the three types of heat-related illness: heat cramps, heat exhaustion, and heat stroke. Number two, know that hydration is key. Drink plenty of fluids, such as water or liquids with added electrolytes, to replenish what we lose as we sweat. Number three, please stay indoors. If you can help it, refrain from being outdoors during peak temperatures. 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Finally, check on your community. 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

48 minutes after the hour of 12 o'clock. Coming up at 1 p.m. will be your community calendar. In the meantime, here's the sounds of Wale featuring Andra Day. It's called Like I.

Darkest day. So you see why I be super lit, right? The potential here is infinite. Can I be your scripture and your script? I wanna touch you all type of ways, cause you touch life type different.

time now throughout the islands is 3 minutes after the hour of 1 o'clock. And it's time for your community calendar for today, Wednesday, the 13th of May, 2026. We just have one item up for you today. 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

With deep sorrow yet unwavering faith in God, we announce the passing of our beloved mother, Vivian Elizabeth Cox, who gained her heavenly wings and went to be with the Lord on the 27th of April, 2026, at the age of 88. She was

Her life was a testament to love, humility, kindness, and steadfast faith. She walked closely with God, and her words, prayers, and actions touched many lives. She will be deeply missed by her two children, Patsy Thompson and Joseph Williams, her five grandchildren, Shanetta, Jared, Mika, Amber, and Liana, and many other relatives and friends whose lives she enriched with her wisdom, compassion, and unwavering belief in God's promises. The funeral service will be held at the New Testament Church of God, Oria Alley, Grand Turk, on Saturday the 30th of May 2026 at 10 a.m. May her soul rest in peace and rise in glory.

And that's what we have for you on the community calendar for today, Wednesday, the 13th of May, 2026. You can join us again tomorrow at 7:30 a.m. for another look at the community calendar right here on Radio Turks and Caicos. The time now is 8 minutes after the hour of 1 o'clock. Stay tuned. Coming up at 1:30 will be your afternoon news major.

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0: it is hot. There's no better way to say it. Climate change is impacting our lives every day across the globe and making it one of the greatest challenges for people and the planet. Summers are getting longer. Triple-digit heat is arriving earlier each year. And we all need to take the following heat safety protocols to protect ourselves in extreme heat. Number one, know the three types of heat-related illness: heat cramps, heat exhaustion, and heat stroke. Number two, know that hydration is key. Drink plenty of fluids, such as water or liquids with added electrolytes, to replenish what we lose as we sweat. Number three, please stay indoors. If you can help it, refrain from being outdoors during peak temperatures. If you do not have an air conditioner, visit your local community center, libraries, and cooling centers to stay cool. Number four, protect your body. Wear SPF. Utilize sunglasses and sun hats to shield yourself from sun rays. Finally, check on your community. 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While we can't change the weather, we can take the necessary precautions to keep ourselves, friends, families, and neighbors safe.
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PLP wins Bahamas election. Honorable Philip Brave Davis reelected. Bodies found inside shipping container at Texas rail yard. We have the latest in sports and the weather forecast. 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

0: Listeners, we're halfway through the work week. It's Wednesday, May 13th, 2026. You've tuned in to the Nation Station. Thanks for joining me. I'm Zoya Fassler. The Office of the Deputy Governor of the Turks and Caicos Islands is pleased to announce the appointment of Brianna Walcott as the Senior Program Manager in the Department of Youth Affairs within the Ministry of Education, Youth Sports and Culture. Currently in the final year of a Bachelor of Science in Youth Development work at the University of the West Indies, Brianna continues to strengthen the academic foundation that complements her practical experience in youth development. She also holds a certificate in early childhood education, care and development, and has completed professional training in child safeguarding, psychological first aid and gender statistics and analysis, equipping her to design and deliver inclusive, evidence-based and youth-centered programs. Ms. Walcott began her professional career in 2020 with the Turks and Caicos Islands National Trust as an education and environmental projects officer, where she led youth-focused cultural and environmental initiatives and supported community outreach programs, promoting environmental stewardship and cultural preservation. In April of 2024, she joined the Department of Youth Affairs as a youth officer, contributing to the coordination and delivery of national youth initiatives, including National Youth Week, National Youth Awards, youth advocacy training, and various youth camps. Through collaboration with schools, community organizations, and government agencies, she's played an important role in strengthening youth participation, leadership, and engagement across the Turks and Caicos Islands. Beyond her professional responsibilities, Brianna remains actively involved in youth leadership and community service through the Rotaract Club of Providenciales, where she has served in several leadership capacities, including president and currently serves as past president and advisor. She also continues to represent the Turks and Caicos Islands regionally and internationally on matters related to youth development, most recently participating in the United Nations ECOSOC Youth Forum while maintaining active engagement with regional organizations, including the Caribbean Philanthropic Alliance. RTC spoke with Brianna on her recent participation at the ECOSOC Youth Forum. Take a listen.
1: The experience at the ECOSOC Youth Forum at the United Nations was especially meaningful because it connected the work happening on the ground in our communities to throughout the Turks and Caicos Islands to conversations taking place at the global level. As a youth advocate, much of my work has centered around youth development, literacy, community engagement, and creating opportunities for young people to have a voice in these spaces that directly impact them. Working closely with young people and communities has given me firsthand insight into the challenges many face, whether it is limited access to opportunities, gaps in support systems, or the need for stronger collaboration between organizations and institutions. Being able to bring those lived realities into international discussions was important because policies and development strategies are most effective when they are informed by the experiences of the people they are meant to serve. For me personally, shaping these conversations is extremely important because young people are not only future leaders, we are active stakeholders in the present. Too often, youth perspectives are acknowledged symbolically without meaningful inclusion in decision-making. Participating in discussions around partnerships, sustainable development, and governance reinforce the importance of ensuring that young voices help shape policies, programs, and systems from the beginning, rather than being brought in after decisions are already made. For the Turks and Caicos Islands, representation in spaces like this matter because small island nations face vulnerabilities and development challenges that require intentional collaboration and innovative solutions. It's important that our realities are represented internationally and that young people from the Turks and Caicos Islands are contributing to those conversations that influence regional and global development priorities. Advocacy at this level also helps create pathways for stronger partnerships, investment in youth, and greater recognition of the work that's being done within our communities to drive meaningful change.
0: Congratulations on your well-deserved promotion, Ms. Wolcott. We wish you continued success as you expand opportunities for young people across the Turks and Caicos Islands. Now, the Minister with Responsibility for Public Safety and Utilities, which oversees His Majesty's Prison, Honorable Sean D. Malcolm, has reinstated the Prison Visiting Committee. Ardenay Denny has more.
2: The Turks and Caicos Islands has officially reinstated its Prison Visiting Committee, with members gathering on May 12th for an induction meeting aimed at strengthening oversight and accountability within the prison system. Prison Visiting Committees are independent bodies appointed to monitor prisons, hear complaints from inmates, and report on prison conditions to the Minister responsible for justice. The committees are made up of members from various sectors of society who conduct visits to prisons and assess the welfare and treatment of inmates. Speaking at today's induction meeting was Minister with Responsibility for Public Safety, Honorable Sean Malcolm, who recently assumed the portfolio. He spoke to the importance of the meeting and the way forward for his ministry.
3: With the reintroduction of the visiting committee, speaks well to continue work to oversee the welfare of the prisoners and to ensure that we are meeting all, not just our local standards, but all the international standards. As you know, this prison is certainly one of the most outstanding facilities within the region. And I'm not just saying that because I'm the minister. I mean, it's factual. Our prison here is helping a number of sister territories, especially in the Eastern Caribbean, to help to bring their prisons up to standard. We have just gone through our international inspection, and we have been rated one of the top facilities in the region, and that's not by chance. It's government investing in the system over the number of years. And so I am proud to be leading this correctional institution. This year, with rehabilitation, as you know, we have embarked on our new home for the young boys in Providenciales. We have already put out to hire employees for that home. It is one of the top priorities in helping our juvenile young boys with prevention, which will definitely help with reduction of crime. We expect for the home to be open this coming September, and we are on trajectory to do that, as I have made that commitment during our budget presentation. But there's a lot of great work. Turks and Caicos, we are actually ahead of a lot of our counterparts in the other overseas territory, and hosting our own facility here is going to be definitely a big plus and advantage.
2: Also addressing attendees was Superintendent of Prisons Michael Woodbine on how the decisions made in the committee will actually affect the prisons.
4: So having an independent body that looks at us and challenges us and helps us and supports us will really help us put proper change in place to benefit our staff, the prisoners and the institution.
2: Director of Rehabilitation Jerron Harvey also shared remarks on rehabilitation efforts and the role the committee can play in supporting inmate welfare and reintegration.
5: So the benefit of this committee to the prisoners is that it provides oversight and it brings an independent view into the operations that the prisoners have going on, but it also helps to channel the information up so that the ministry and the government is fully aware about what is going on and how best to improve the operations, but to support what the prison have going on good and to look at areas for improvement and to be a champion for the rights of the individuals, or the prisoners, but also the staff as well.
2: Officials say the reinstatement of the Prison Visiting Committee marks an important step toward ensuring accountability, improving prison conditions, and strengthening rehabilitation efforts within the Turks and Caicos Islands correctional system.
0: Thank you so much, Danae. And Alita Astwood, widely known as the Singing Apple, continues to elevate the profile of the Turks and Caicos Islands on the international stage after headlining a sold-out audience at the inaugural Restored Woman Experience from Loss to Legacy Luncheon held in West Palm Beach on April 18, 2026. Astwood, who has been traveling internationally, sharing her music ministry and performance, captivated more than 100 women attending the transformational luncheon centered on healing, restoration, and rebuilding after personal loss. Astwood's emotionally charged performance emerged as one of the highlights of the gathering, further strengthening her growing international reputation and her ability to connect deeply with audiences through music and storytelling. Supported by the City of West Palm Beach, the event also featured a panel discussion with women sharing personal testimonies of overcoming trauma and rebuilding their lives. The luncheon also supported the Extraordinary Kids Provision Center, an organization providing assistance and resources to children and families in need. Organizers presented a $3,000 donation to the organization, which later increased to $4,000 after a contribution from Astwood's mother, Paula Arthur. Arthur made the donation in memory of her late daughter, Ayanna Astwood, who passed away earlier this year. Following the success of the inaugural luncheon, organizers say plans are already underway to expand the experience and reach more women in the future. Astwood's continued international appearance marks another proud milestone for the Turks and Caicos Islands as the singer continues representing the territory through music, inspiration, and cultural pride abroad. That was local news. Regional is up next.

0: Prime Minister Honorable Philip Brave Davis and his ruling Progressive Liberal Party, or PLP, secured re-election Tuesday night in a sweeping election victory, making Davis the first Bahamian leader in nearly 30 years since 1997 to win a second consecutive term in office. Take a listen to Honorable Davis's victory speech.
1: I have some news. But the country has spoken. The Bahamian people have made their choice. Today, the Bahamian people chose progress. Today, the Bahamian people choose to move forward. Forward with our plans. Forward with our team. And forward with my leadership. And faith in our vision, we thank you. We thank you for sharing our confidence that together we can continue to build a better Bahamas. I know that you voted today because you love our country. You voted because you believe that together we can make some of the big changes that will fulfill the ambitions we share for our Bahamas. We all want a country that has more opportunities, a country where safety and prosperity belong to all Bahamians. We want a country in which all of you and your children and your grandchildren will thrive. I promised you much, and I promise you that every bone in my body and every beat of my heart, we will do all that we can to deliver.

0: cannot do it alone. All that we have achieved so far is because you joined us in partnership. It is because of your efforts, your drive, and your determination that our country has come thus far. I look forward to continuing that partnership, and in doing so, exceed all our expectations. It will take time before the final official numbers come in, but it is clear that today, a fair number of Bahamians chose not to exercise their right vote. Their right to vote. In the region and around the world, participation in elections is declining. So this is not good, and this is not good for the democratic fabric of our society. We must do all that we can to ensure that every Bahamian in every election feels that their vote counts. My friends, it takes a village to bring us to this moment. There are so many to thank. First of all, to God be the glory.
1: 41 seats were being contested in the general election, with 21 needed for a majority. Preliminary results showed the PLP winning 33 of 41 seats, nearly matching its landslide victory in 2021. In January of 2026, the parliamentary commissioner, Harrison Thompson, said that more than 196,000 people were registered to vote, adding that the parliamentary registration department was continuing work to remove duplicate registrations and deceased persons from the register ahead of the general election. By April of 2026, Thompson said that more than 209,000 voters were registered. He also said that the new biometric voter card was not mandatory and that voters could use their existing purple voters cards in the 2026 elections. And for the first time in 24 years, 9 women will sit in Parliament, with all 7 of the Progressive Liberal Party's female candidates reclaiming their seats, and 2 women from the Free National Movement, or FNM, emerging victorious in yesterday's general election. Re-elected MP Glenice Hannah-Martin's victory at the polls was especially notable, as it marked the 6th consecutive term that she's been elected to represent the constituency, maintaining her streak as the longest-serving woman in the history of Bahamian Parliament. Women now account for nearly 22% of the 41 seats. The last time 9 women served in Parliament was in 2002. In the 2021 general election, women accounted for 17% of the 39 seats. In 2017, 5 women were elected out of 39 seats. In 2012, 5 women were also elected out of 38 seats. The 2026 general election was called months ahead of schedule, with officials saying the decision was made partly to avoid the peak of the Atlantic hurricane season later this year. Throughout the campaign, major issues included the rising cost of living, crime, immigration, health care, and economic development. The election was closely watched across the Caribbean, with regional and international observers monitoring the process. That was Regional News. World News is up next.

Authorities are investigating a suspected human smuggling incident after six people, including a teenager, were found dead inside a shipping container at a rail yard near the U.S.-Mexico border in the state of Texas. The bodies were discovered on Sunday at a Union Pacific rail yard in Laredo during a routine inspection of rail cars, according to police. A rail yard employee alerted authorities after finding the victims inside a shipping container. Officials identified the victims as a 14-year-old boy and a 24-year-old man from Honduras, along with a 29-year-old woman and two men aged 45 and 56 from Mexico, according to the Webb County Medical Examiner's Office. Investigators believe extreme heat may have played a role in their deaths. The Medical Examiner's Office confirmed that the woman died from hypothermia and said it is highly probable the same condition caused the deaths of the others. Authorities are also examining whether a seventh victim may be connected to the case. The body of an unidentified man was found on Monday afternoon near train tracks in Bexar County, which is about 150 miles north of Laredo. This, according to the Bexar County Sheriff's Office, the man was also carrying a Mexican voter's registration card. Officials said it remains unclear whether the man died inside the shipping container before his body was removed or if he fell from the moving train. The county medical examiner is expected to determine the cause and manner of death. Investigators said the shipping containers involved can only be opened from the outside and are equipped with sensors that activate when the doors are opened. Authorities believe the train originated in Del Rio, Texas, where one of the sensors was triggered, possibly indicating that people were loaded into the container there. Another sensor alert occurred near the location where the seventh body was discovered. In a statement on Tuesday, the Webb County Medical Examiner's Office said that it is working closely with the Mexican consulate to notify families, confirm the identities of the victims, and assist with repatriation efforts. The incident remains under investigation by Homeland Security, the Texas Rangers, and U.S. Customs and Border Protection. And federal prosecutors have charged Eileen Wang, the mayor of Arcadia, with acting as an illegal foreign agent for the government of China, the U.S. Department of Justice, or DOJ, announced on Monday. According to the Justice Department, Wang agreed to plead guilty to the charge. City officials in Arcadia confirmed that she resigned from her position on Monday following the announcement. Prosecutors said that beginning in late 2020, Wang worked with Yao Ning, Mike Sun, to operate a website known as a U.S. News Center, which presented itself as a news outlet serving the local Chinese-American community. In a plea agreement, federal authorities allege that Wang and Sun received instructions from officials connected to the People's Republic of China and published content supporting the Chinese government's positions. Prosecutors also said the pair at times sought approval from Chinese officials before distributing additional pro-China material. One example cited in court documents involved an article Wang allegedly wanted to circulate in November of 2021 concerning statements by the Chinese and Russian ambassadors urging Americans to respect what they described as China's democratic rights. As part of her plea agreement, Wang admitted that she failed to notify the U.S. Attorney General that she was acting on behalf of the Chinese government as required under federal law. That was World News. Sports is up next.

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1: From the sport of soccer, Diamonds International Football League returns this Saturday. That's right, the Diamonds International Football League here in Grand Turk will have its opening day matches this Saturday, May 16th. So at 4 p.m., we're going to have the Diamond Lions versus the Diamond Eagles. And at 6 p.m., we're going to have the Diamond Jaguars versus the Diamond Falcons. Again, this is in Grand Turk at the Parade Grounds. It's one league, four teams, and one champion. So come out this Saturday and support if you're in the nation's capital. Going to be some fun, exciting matches, and we'll bring you those scores and results on Monday. Next up, right here in the nation's capital, we have a new basketball league about to tip off. So the countdown begins, the Grand Turk Sunset League. The wait is almost over. On May 29th, the lights come on, the crowd gets loud, and the battle for glory begins. Get ready for an unforgettable night of intense basketball action, big moments, and non-stop excitement. Opening ceremony will be at 6 p.m. and the tip-off will be at 7 p.m. Bring your energy, your squad, and your loudest cheers as teams go head-to-head under the sunset lights. Again, tip-off begins May 29th at 7 p.m. here in Grand Turk. So, exciting, exciting news for the community of Grand Turk and all the basketball lovers and fans here in the nation's capital. As you know, there's been a couple of leagues over the years, but nonetheless, it's always good to see people take the initiative to continue to promote and allow people to have the opportunity to watch and play the sport. So, excited to see this league kick off. Again, it's at the end of the month, May 29th. But we'll definitely keep you guys posted with all updates. And once it kicks off, we'll be there on site, live in person, to bring you guys all the latest scores and updates.
0: Thank you so much, Ashley. That was sports. The weather forecast is up next. And it's Wednesday, so we'll turn over to the Turks and Caicos Islands National Weather Service for your three-day forecast.
2: The general situation, weak surface ridging is generating breezy conditions across the Turks and Caicos Islands today. There's no public warnings in effect right now. And today, looking at today's forecast, partly cloudy skies with isolated showers possible through tonight. Winds will be southeasterly at 10 to 20 knots. And for the sea state, slight with wave heights of 2 to 4 feet. The daytime high temperature is expected to rise to 90 degrees Fahrenheit with a heat index of 100 degrees Fahrenheit. The overnight low temperature is expected to be 79 degrees Fahrenheit. Sunset will be at 7:19 p.m. The next low tide is at 12:12 p.m. and the next high tide is at 6:34 p.m. Taking a look at the extended forecast, the development of weak troughing near the Turks and Caicos Islands may trigger some shower activity across portions of the country on Thursday and Friday. However, the likelihood of shower activity remains low, with only brief passing showers expected at times. Forecast for Thursday, a low chance of isolated showers throughout the day, a mix of sun and clouds with a high near 88 degrees Fahrenheit. Thursday night, partly cloudy with a low around 77 degrees Fahrenheit. Winds will be southeast to south at 10 to 15 knots, becoming light and variable in the afternoon. And for the seas, they'll be slight with wave heights of 2 to 4 feet. Now for Friday, a low chance of isolated showers, partly sunny with a high near 90 degrees Fahrenheit. Friday night, mostly fair with a low around 77 degrees Fahrenheit. Winds will be southeasterly at 10 to 15 knots and shifting easterly in the afternoon. For the seas, they'll be slight with wave heights of 2 to 4 feet. And that is the three-day public weather forecast issued on Wednesday, May 13th, 2026 by the Turks and Caicos Islands National Weather Service.

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Stay safe, Turks and Caicos. I am Zoya Fessler.

0: One is DJ Shake Jammer, Barbara Johnson, Jack, Mikey, and Kool-Aid.
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0: it is hot. There's no better way to say it. Climate change is impacting our lives every day across the globe and making it one of the greatest challenges for people and the planet. Summers are getting longer. Triple-digit heat is arriving earlier each year. And we all need to take the following heat safety protocols to protect ourselves in extreme heat. Number one, know the three types of heat-related illness: heat cramps, heat exhaustion, and heat stroke. Number two, know that hydration is key. Drink plenty of fluids, such as water or liquids with added electrolytes, to replenish what we lose as we sweat. Number three, please stay indoors. If you can help it, refrain from being outdoors during peak temperatures. If you do not have an air conditioner, visit your local community center, libraries, and cooling centers to stay cool. Number four, protect your body. Wear SPF. Utilize sunglasses and sun hats to shield yourself from sun rays. Finally, check on your community. 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While we can't change the weather, we can take the necessary precautions to keep ourselves, friends, families, and neighbors safe.
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3: 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An assassin.
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The time now throughout the islands is 4 minutes after the hour of 2 o'clock. Assassins in your company once again. It's a beautiful Wednesday afternoon, right? We're gonna keep things moving right here. It's the sounds of Jamil featuring Masika. This one is called Legend.

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Right here on 89.1. 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

0: 21 minutes after the hour of 3, right? Wow. That was the sounds of Elmo with Bless. That's off the Butterfly Project rhythm, right? Keep it locked to RTC. Coming up at 4 p.m. will be the BBC News Report. It's 35 minutes until then, right? In the meantime, let's keep things moving.
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0: with me. Let's go.
1: It is hot. There's no better way to say it. Climate change is impacting our lives every day across the globe and making it one of the greatest challenges for people and the planet. Summers are getting longer. Triple-digit heat is arriving earlier each year. And we all need to take the following heat safety protocols to protect ourselves in extreme heat. Number one, know the three types of heat-related illness: heat cramps, heat exhaustion, and heat stroke. Number two, know that hydration is key. Drink plenty of fluids, such as water or liquids with added electrolytes, to replenish what we lose as we sweat. Number three, please stay indoors. If you can help it, refrain from being outdoors during peak temperatures. 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Utilize sunglasses and sun hats to shield yourself from sun rays. Finally, check on your community. 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While we can't change the weather, we can take the necessary precautions to keep ourselves, friends, families, and neighbors safe.
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2: Hello and welcome to NewsHour from the BBC World Service. We're coming to you live from London. I'm James Menendez. And coming up later, we'll be getting the latest on the crisis at the heart of the UK government for the beleaguered Prime Minister Keir Starmer, as a senior minister seems set to quit and challenge him for the leadership. More on that coming up in half an hour. But we are going to begin in Beijing, because just about an hour ago, Air Force One touched down at the city's airport for the first visit to China by a US president in nearly a decade. Well, the last visit was back in 2017, during President Trump's first term, well before the pandemic, the war in Ukraine, and now America's war against Iran. And indeed, before the US and China locked horns last year over trade and technology. Donald Trump says this encounter will be, quote, very special, but it may also be fraught as the two superpowers vie for supremacy. Well, live now to Beijing to talk to our China correspondent, Laura Bicker, who joins us on the line. And Laura, what are they likely to be discussing when those talks begin in earnest tomorrow?
3: So I'm calling it the four T's. Let's start with the big one, Tehran. So obviously the war in Iran is now overshadowing these talks. And when it comes to the United States, they may be hoping that China can perhaps nudge its friend and ally Tehran towards the negotiating table. Now, remember, China is Iran's biggest buyer of oil, biggest trade partner, and a longtime friend and ally. So it may well be, using that economic and political leverage, the US will hope that China can give them a hand here. However, it will be interesting to see how willing Beijing is to do that. They have been working behind the scenes. They have also been working with Pakistan on that peace process. Proposal. However, China does not want to kind of wade too far into the Middle East conflict. Then we have trade and technology. When it comes to trade, the US really wants China to buy more American goods. And we think that will happen. More American soybeans, more American beef, and more American planes. You've seen perhaps the entourage coming with Donald Trump that came down that red carpet just an hour ago. They included the CEO of NVIDIA, the American chip giant, and Elon Musk from Tesla. So you get an idea of what exactly Donald Trump is hoping for. He's hoping that China will open its market to the United States. And there's the final T, and that is Taiwan. And this is the difficult issue, because for China, this is the main issue. They will want to pressure the United States to stop selling arms to Taiwan, the self-governing island that Beijing claims as its own. Now, we went to the city, the mega city of Chongqing, to get an idea of China's strengths and weaknesses ahead of the summit. At dusk, Chongqing's skyline flickers into life like a vertical neon display of China's ambition and technological power. As guides tout for business, selling river cruises as the best seat to see the city. It's been 8 years since Donald Trump's last visit to China, and he's facing a far more confident rival. Here, some had a message for the US president.
4: I hope Trump can respect the common will of people around the world. He should know that we share the same world. He should not always put America first.
5: Robert, come here!
3: This lesson for 3 and 4 year olds in Chongqing is part entertainment, part introduction to a future shaped by AI and automation. And let's face it, there's just pure joy in watching a robot dance. China is investing heavily in robotics and coding. However, it needs America's help, not just to buy high-end computer chips to help program the robot brain, but Professor Da Wei from Tsinghua University believes that together, the two superpowers could help mitigate the risk that AI poses in the wrong hands.
6: The technology is developing very, very fast. So if we don't work and try to govern it effectively in next, I guess, 1 or 2 years, it will become kind of out of control, then we won't have that opportunity again.
3: Elsewhere in the city, cars are getting their final checks before being shipped abroad. This city is part of China's rise as the world's biggest car exporter, a challenge for a US president that's obsessed with manufacturing and the auto industry. Lucia Chen is a saleswoman for Sahiu.
7: Whether or not the US needs Chinese electric vehicles, our development and sales won't be constrained by that.
8: You don't really need the United States, do you?
7: We mainly export to the Middle East, Asia, and South America. We don't rely on the US market.
3: The cars are even shipped straight from here to Europe and Southeast Asia via new rail links. This country is doing what it can to move away from past dependence on sales to the US. China is also trying to be a bit more, well, trendy. This city's image has been amplified with the help of influencers.
9: Now what's happening here is there's a line of people with their mouths open and they're looking for that perfect Instagram shot where the train heads into their mouth. So it looks like they're eating the train. But from this angle, obviously, it looks rather strange. Here comes the train. The mouths are open and ready.
3: Photographer Mr. Wang is profiting off the city's newfound popularity.
10: I feel like China is getting more connected to the world, more integrated with the international community. I feel like the world is like a big family.
3: And yet we found streets behind the futuristic skyline where workers in their 50s and 60s were shifting heavy loads and selling fruit and veg for just a few dollars a day. Just like a Sichuan opera, where performers breathe fire in elaborate painted faces, Chongqing tells a story of rapid transformation. But this carefully curated image masks sky-high local government debt, high unemployment and uneven growth. China needs Donald Trump to end his tariffs and the war in Iran, which is adding to those pressures. That's why President Xi will see these talks as a chance for China to push forward with its ambition to be modern, resilient, and increasingly capable of rivaling American power.
2: That was our senior China correspondent Laura Bicker reporting there. Well, that growing confidence in China's standing in the world also seems to be having an impact on attitudes in China towards the United States, particularly on social media, and not in America's favour. It's something that the academic Yang Zhonghuang has been writing about. He's a professor at Seton Hall University School of Diplomacy and International Relations in the US. He's currently teaching in Beijing. So how does he think those attitudes have changed?
11: Well, when we say Chinese attitudes, we have to make a distinction between Chinese public's attitude and top leaders, decision makers' attitude. 10 years ago, you know, when the Chinese still, you know, look at the United States with admiration as the unrivaled, you know, superpower, now they increasingly look down the United States as a power in decline. And in the power dynamics, China is gaining leverage and leadership and upend.
2: And where do you think this change has come from? I mean, is it because the power balance has changed because of President Trump's actions and growing Chinese confidence? Or is it that people's perceptions have changed? And I wonder what is driving that?
11: Well, absolutely, right? Perception has changed. And then certainly President Trump's domestic and foreign policy give people that impression of a U.S. in decline. And people could easily point to the polarized domestic politics, you know, the rapid decline in soft power, you know, lack of respect on the international stage. But also, I found it interesting that if you look at this nominal GDP since 2021, if we measure the power in terms of the gross domestic product, actually is shifting in the U.S. favor, right? The gap between the U.S. and China keeps expanding. But Chinese public seems to be convinced that the time is on their side. You know, China is gaining the upper hand. I think this has more to do with propaganda, giving people that kind of impression. But it also has something to do with that coping mechanism in terms of how to deal with economic decline, the uncertainty, you know, especially for young people, is sort of lying flat phenomenon, the high youth unemployment, the downgrading of consumption. But this is at the individual level. There's the anxiety, there's uncertainty. But then you look at the national level, right? There is this kind of hubris. So this coping mechanism developed to deal with that the parallel tracks in a way reinforced that the national overconfidence that is amplified by this, you know, the internet influencers who sort of make all this, you know, over

0: this propaganda, this social media, these memes on social media, I mean, are these being encouraged by the Chinese Communist Party, by the government?
1: I don't see that like intentionally, right, encouraging people to believe that. But I think certainly, right, when you have the policy statements, you know, leaders talking about the East is rising, you know, that certainly emboldened, you know, those like influencers, you know, ordinary people to propagate that idea of America in decline.
0: Part of the reason I ask is because you used the word hubris earlier, and I just wonder whether that hubris or overconfidence may lead the government to overreach when it's dealing with a country like the United States. I mean, do you think it will have an impact on the way it conducts foreign policy with the world?
1: Yeah, absolutely. I think this is one of the potential implications, giving the government officials, the negotiators, you know, more confidence, dealing with the U.S. becoming less likely to compromise, or when they're dealing with flashpoints like South China Sea or Taiwan, you know, these the crisis management, you know, this room of maneuver would be significantly narrowed.
0: That was Yang Zhonghuan speaking to me from Beijing. You're listening to NewsHour. Still to come on the programme, the best-selling crime writer Patricia Cornwell on why she felt compelled to write her memoir.
2: I've written about crime and I have all these tough characters and Scarpetta's such a hero and all the rest of it. A lot of people wouldn't imagine that I myself was a victim of crime at the age of 5 because of being molested by an area security guard. So I had a lot of things start very young with me that caused me to have a different perspective on life, I think, than a lot of people would have.
0: More from Patricia Cornwell coming up in half an hour. Our main headlines from the newsroom at the moment, as we've been hearing, President Trump has been given a lavish welcome to Beijing, where he's attending a summit between the world's two superpowers. And gunshots have been heard inside the Philippine Senate, where a legislator has sought refuge from extradition to the International Criminal Court. We'll be getting an update on that in just over 10 minutes.

0: Chance of Stop the Genocide coming from some of the audience for the first semi-final of the Eurovision Song Contest in Vienna last night as the 28-year-old singer from Israel, Noam Betan, performed his love-struck pop song, Michelle. Well, in the end, his performance was good enough to see Israel go through to the final stage of the competition on Saturday. The national broadcasters of five countries, Spain, the Netherlands, Ireland, Iceland and Slovenia, are boycotting this year's contest over Israel's war in Gaza. Well, in recent years, Israel has done very well. In 2024, it came fifth. Last year, it came second. However, an investigation by the New York Times found that some of that success may have been down to a well-organised campaign for votes organised by the Israeli government. Alex Marshall is the paper's European culture reporter, and he's been telling me more.
1: I mean, most people expect, you know, maybe their prime minister to wish their Eurovision entry good luck. But with Israel, what they were doing is, you know, running a sort of marketing campaign to encourage votes for their act and to vote the maximum 20 times, which is a very unusual thing to be calling for. On social media, all the official government accounts have also, you know, been promoting a vote drive over the past 2 years. I don't think it would be causing as much a ruckus in the Eurovision community if it wasn't for events in Gaza. But what the Israeli government has been doing, which we have found, is just almost unique in Eurovision's history.
0: But because, as you say, governments are not, I mean, they're not meant to get involved. It's meant to be a contest apart from politics, isn't it?
1: It is. Eurovision stresses, obviously, it's not, you know, it's got no ability to dictate what governments do. Some foreign ministries do give some support to their acts. They see Eurovision as a means of broadcasting their nation to the world, which obviously Israel does too. But over the past 2 years, it seemed to see this as almost an essential soft power tool to say, you know, we're accepted, we can succeed at this event, everyone loves us.
0: How much money was the Israeli government spending on this marketing campaign?
1: We got unreleased data saying that in 2024 they spent about $800,000.

0: We don't have the monetary figure for 2025 when the adverts are much more prominent. In music industry terms, to many people, like about $1 million will probably sound like nothing. But in Eurovision terms, it still sticks out as a significant amount.
1: And Alex, is there any evidence that this marketing campaign had a material difference when it came to the result?
0: I mean, that's impossible to tell. And Eurovision and their voting partner once refused to release any data. You know, I spoke to the chief exec of once who said, he was quite open, he said it's all rubbish. And then he said he'd signed an NDA and he couldn't talk to me unless Eurovision gave him permission. But I think what I found as a Eurovision geek most interesting is the data we obtained on how few votes are potentially needed to win the contest. I mean, in Spain, one of the, you know, supposedly big five Eurovision countries, it normally gets an automatic entry to the final. You only needed about 9,600 votes to win last year. And that's a shockingly small amount for supposedly the world's biggest song contest.
1: But just to be clear, I mean, the Israeli government didn't do anything wrong. I mean, this wasn't against the rules, was it?
0: No, it's not against the rules at all. And, you know, Eurovision stresses that, Israel stresses that, the Israeli broadcaster stresses that. But it is notable in the run-up to this year's event, some adverts leaked, which were doing exactly the same thing as last year. It was the Israeli artist saying, vote 20 times. And Eurovision put out an immediate statement when the ads appeared, saying they were against the spirit of the contest and they needed to be taken down. Eurovision said to us that they changed voting rules, so they reduced the maximum number of votes from 20 to 10 because it was a perception issue that there was a problem. But when you start telling people to not put out adverts as well, that it starts to wonder, is this really a perception issue or is there an actual problem behind the scenes?
1: And that was Alex Marshall, who's a European culture reporter for the New York Times. He was speaking to me from Vienna. Now, love letters written more than 200 years ago by the English romantic poet John Keats to his fiancée are to be exhibited in London before being sold at auction in the United States. The author of celebrated poems such as Ode to a Nightingale, Keats died of tuberculosis at just 25. Well, his messages to his fiancée Fanny Braun were recovered this year in New York after being stolen 40 years ago. Here's a short example of their correspondence.
2: My dear Fanny, do not let your mother suppose that you hurt me by writing at night. For some reason or other, your last night's note was not so treasurable as former ones. I would fain that you call me love still. To see you happy and in high spirits is a great consolation to me. Still, let me believe that you are not half so happy as my restoration would make you.
1: Well, Richard Margrave Turley is Professor of English Literature at Aberystwyth University in Wales, and he's chair of the Keats Foundation. So how did the letters resurface?
3: It's all rather murky. During the 1980s, several rare books went missing from the Long Island Library of John Whitney. He was the former US ambassador to the UK. And among the missing volumes was the Keats Fanny Braun collection. We just don't know where they were for decades. And then last year, a young man, apparently with no knowledge of the book's history, pitched up at an antiquarian book dealer in Manhattan. And, well, suspicions were aroused. The dealer contacted the Manhattan District Attorney's Antiquities Trafficking Unit, and they oversaw the recovery of the books and their eventual return to the Whitney family. And now they're going up for auction.
1: And so what do they tell us? I mean, in terms of the text, first of all.
3: Well, there are 37 letters to Fanny in the recovered album. Only 8 of them are in Keats's own hand. The others are copies and transcriptions. They're all known, but they're nevertheless important because they give us, well, a direct and intimate connection to Keats, the poet, and Keats, the man. They're full of some of the most intense and actually at times borderline unhinged that Keats ever wrote. We tend to be familiar with his philosophical correspondence, and these love letters are the polar opposite. And they form the major emotional documents at the centre of what we know about Keats. Actually, I don't think it's an exaggeration to say that his love letters to Fanny have been instrumental in shaping our idea of Keats as the quintessential doomed romantic poet.
1: And why do you use the word unhinged? I mean, is that partly because of the depth of his love, but also you mentioned the fact that he was ill. Was that sort of playing into his state of mind as well?
3: Yeah, well, this was the problem. So for much of their courtship, they lived next door to each other. He begins writing to her in July 1819, and this might seem strange to us, but he was ill and he was worried about contagion. He was a trained medical doctor. So that was part of the reason they were writing to each other, even though they lived in such close proximity.
1: I mean, it is extraordinary that he died at what, the age of 25?
3: Age of 25, and so he wrote most of his best-known poetry in what we call the living year. So most of it was 1819, and that includes the May Odes, some of the greatest poems in the language, actually, including Ode to a Nightingale. And considering his age, it's an astonishing meditation on mortality and transience. This is the one that begins, "My heart aches and a drowsy numbness pains my sense, as though of hemlock I had drunk," etc., etc.
1: Just finally on the manuscripts themselves, I mean, they're clearly very valuable and expected to fetch a huge sum. But what is the value in seeing his hand, seeing the originals, if you like?
3: Yeah, well, I think that's where the primary value covered materials lie, actually. There's unlikely to be anything that's overlooked in the volume. Romantic scholars have picked over them before. It's less about finding a lost masterpiece than it is about the return of primary textual materials to the view of, well, academics and scholars like me. We're interested in things like, you know, the pressure of the handwriting on the page and the way the page folds and the paper stock and what seals were used. And those are all things that can inform and improve critical editions of the letters. But I also think of it as Keats's hand reaching out from the past towards us.
1: Richard Margraf Turley, chair of the Keats Foundation, speaking to me a little earlier. You're listening to NewsHour. Do stay with us. Lots more coming up in the second half. Welcome back to NewsHour. Now, within the past hour or so, there have been reports of gunshots inside the Senate building in the Philippine capital, Manila. A former senator, Ronald De La Rosa, had sought refuge in the building earlier this week. He's wanted by the International Criminal Court. Mr. De La Rosa spoke a few hours ago from a corridor inside the building.
4: Why are we insisting to carry out this warrant of arrest issued by ICC? We are under no obligation to carry out such a... Ang klaro dyan, lahat ito'y politika.
1: Well, last bit in the local language, it's clear it's all politics, I think he was saying. Well, let's go live to Manila and talk to the journalist Danilo Arau, who joins us on the line. So what's happening now at the Senate and who was responsible for firing those shots?
5: Gunshots were fired at around 7:45 p.m. Right now, there are no injuries so far, no fatalities. I think the journalists and other employees are now out of the building. According to the information that we got from the Senate President, De La Rosa, the man of the hour, so to speak, is now safe and secure. Apparently, he's still in the Senate. He has been there since Monday, because he doesn't want the warrant of arrest by the ICC to be served on him so that he can be flown to The Hague. He doesn't want that to happen.
1: Danilo, is it clear at all who was firing those shots?
5: There's not much information yet. There are theories that these are allegedly rescuers of De La Rosa. Another version says that it's because of the supporter of a senator who is also allied with De La Rosa. Now, the other consideration that we have to also think about is that the articles of impeachment have been filed against the Vice President of the Republic also on Monday. And there was also a resistance regarding the articles of impeachment because the Senate will be convened as an impeachment trial court. So We don't know if the shooting is impeachment related or ICC related.
1: Right.
5: It could be both.
1: Yeah, God, it's a complicated situation. Mr. De La Rosa, he's also known as Bata. Just remind us briefly why he's wanted by the ICC.
5: He's wanted by the ICC for crimes against humanity because the war on drugs during the time that he was chief of police, that was during the administration of Duterte, who is now in the custody of the ICC, thousands have been killed. and he is now in the wanted list of the ICC. The warrant of arrest has been issued since November 2025, but it's only just a few days ago that the warrant of arrest has been unsealed and the ICC confirms the existence of the warrant of arrest. De La Rosa has been missing in action for the past 6 months, and it's only last Monday that he made an appearance, and there was an attempt to have him arrested.
1: Yeah, Danilo, thank you very much indeed for that update. Danilo Arao, journalist in the Philippine capital, Manila, joining us live. This is the BBC World Service in London. You're listening to NewsHour, and I'm James Menendez. Now, to the outsider, it can seem utterly baffling, the rough and tumble of modern politics filtered through a lens of royal finery and ceremony. I'm talking about today's state opening of Parliament here in the UK, which marks the beginning of the new legislative session when King Charles, in full regalia and transported by golden carriage, reads out the government's agenda for the year to come. The whole curious process kicks off with a 350-year-old tradition in which the King's messenger, known as the Black Rod, has the door of Parliament slammed in his face and has to knock to be let in. However eccentric, it's all perhaps a reminder that the wheels of state continue to turn, even when, for some in government, it may feel as if the wheels have been coming off. It's certainly been a turbulent few days with the Prime Minister Keir Starmer under severe pressure to step down after that drubbing in local elections last week. Let's talk to our UK political correspondent Rob Watson, who joins us from Westminster. And Rob, that pressure, it seems, about to get a lot worse.
6: Yes, I mean, I think it's fair to say that Britain is already experiencing a profound political crisis, with the current Labour government experiencing some of the same divisions over who should lead them, what direction should they go in, as the Conservatives used to enjoy. And I think we are about to enter the next act of that very serious drama, because allies of a man called Wes Streeting, he's currently a very senior minister in the government responsible for health, we understand that they think that he's going to challenge Keir Starmer for the leadership of the Labour Party as early as tomorrow.
1: If he does, would he win?
6: Well, there's a question now, James. Well, he certainly thinks that he's got a chance. But, I mean, of course, one of the reasons why I say that Britain is in a profound political crisis is that the governing Labour Party is deeply divided over whether it should be Wes Streeting, whether it should be Keir Starmer, whether it be somebody else. I mean, there is another candidate who's often talked about, a man called Andy Burnham, who's currently the mayor of Greater Manchester, but he's not an MP, so under the rules he couldn't stand. And there's also disagreement within the Labour Party as to whether a contest should happen sooner rather than later, and of course what direction the party should go into. So, you know, a government that promised, you know, what was it, stability, a lack of drama, growth, all that sort of thing at the last election 2 years ago is delivering anything but that.
1: And how does the contest work? Because it is the party that decides, and you do potentially have this situation where we may have a new prime minister, but there could be no general election, right?
6: I would think a general election is fantastically unlikely, because at the moment Labour would lose it. Yeah, no, that's absolutely right. Just as we had with those, how many was it? Five changes of prime minister under the Conservatives in their 14 years. Absolutely, there would be an internal competition within the Labour Party. Obviously, no idea who would win it at this point, James. And yes, the person would be not just leader of the Labour Party, but Prime Minister as well.
1: Rob, thank you very much indeed. Our UK political correspondent Rob Watson joining us from Westminster. Well, if Keir Starmer ends up being replaced at some point in the near future, that person would become Britain's seventh Prime Minister in just the past 10 years. Compare that to the 30 years from 1979, when there were just four. Well, all that turbulence and the drama and uncertainty that goes with it has prompted a heavy bout of soul-searching, with many political observers asking themselves this question: is Britain becoming ungovernable? And if so, why? Well, let's talk to someone who's been at the heart of British government. Peter Ricketts was the head of the UK's Foreign Office and a National Security Advisor. A warm welcome to NewsHour. Thanks for being with us. Well, let's deal with that first question. Is Britain now ungovernable, do you think?
7: No, I don't think it's ungovernable, but I think it needs to be governed differently now. I mean, for a century and a half, we had two parties and they alternated, Conservative and Labour. And that gave a kind of stability to British politics from the outside. Once we'd had a general election, people were pretty confident that that would be the Prime Minister and the government for the next 5 years. That is changing because British politics is fracturing. That reflects, I think, wider society. Younger people, they don't want to have a job for life. They want to be able to make changes and choices and in their politics as well. So they're no longer going to be absolutely loyal to one party throughout their life, which was perhaps the way it was done when I was young. And therefore, it's going to be governments of coalitions of one kind or another, which is not the norm in British practice, but it is very much normal in many continental European countries, but it just needs a different style of governing. We did have a coalition under David Cameron in 2010 with the Liberal Democrats. That worked pretty well for 5 years. So I don't think it's ungovernable. I think they need to have a leader who is very clear about what they want, with a vision, with a capacity to assemble and keep together a coalition, which is perhaps different from the style of Prime Minister who has succeeded in the past.
1: And yet, Keir Starmer won just 2 years ago with a huge majority. Before that, Boris Johnson won in 2019. He also had a big majority. Is it then that the sort of system is not set up, or rather it gives people majorities when in fact what is going on behind those majorities is much more fragmented?
7: I think that's true. I think the first-past-the-post system we use in the UK tends to exaggerate the outcome for the two parties that manage to have their vote kind of concentrated in a number of constituencies which they win. I mean, I would say, I'm not a politician, but as a former civil servant, that both Boris Johnson and Keir Starmer have shown weaknesses in the way they were Prime Minister. Boris Johnson was chaotic. Keir Starmer is not a natural politician. He came in from the background of a senior lawyer and administrator. And I think that in this sort of more coalition-style government of the future, you're going to need very experienced politicians who are good at bringing together and keeping a coalition together, which is a different set of skills. So I think our political approach needs to evolve to stay in line with what people want now, which is a wider range of choice in their political parties.
1: What does it mean? I mean, speaking as a former civil servant, what does it mean in terms of trying to get things done when there is so much political chaos?
7: Well, I'm thinking of the international impact, particularly. I was a diplomat for 40 years. And I think if you keep changing prime ministers, it really does damage Britain's voice and authority in the world. A lot of the diplomacy these days, especially in crisis, happens at the leader level. So Keir Starmer has been very engaged with President Macron of France, Chancellor Merz of Germany, President Zelensky of Ukraine, many other leaders around the world. And those personal links developed over 2 years count. They've given Britain an authority. Keir Starmer has done them rather well. If a new leader comes in, then that starts all again from scratch. And also, I think if a leader comes in these circumstances, they will be very focused on domestic politics, won't have as much time as Keir Starmer has given to the international situation, which remains acute, of course, as your listeners know, in Ukraine, in the Middle East, in many countries across the world. And therefore, a British Prime Minister has to be able to find the time and the bandwidth to engage with that. And I think with British politics in I could almost call it psychodrama, there's going to be a great deal of focus on the domestic rather than the international scene.
1: Thank you very much indeed. That was Peter Ricketts, former head of the UK Foreign Office and a national security advisor. Now, if you've ever been responsible for feeding a child, you're likely to know how hard it can be to get some children to eat vegetables, especially anything bitter. However, help is at hand in the form of a new scientific study which looked at ways to encourage kids to eat their greens, and it all starts in the womb. Nadia Riceland is a psychology professor at Durham University in the UK, and the study's lead author, Nadia, is on the line now. Welcome to NewsHour. So how did your study work?
8: Well, people asked me before, what do we know? We know that flavors transfer from the mother's diet into the amniotic fluid, and especially garlic, anise, menthol, ethanol, licorice, etc., go into the womb, okay? And we also know that from the third trimester onward, taste buds are fully developed in the fetus, and they have also a functioning olfactory system. So now what we then did is we gave these fetuses organic kale or organic carrot. And we tried it out, first of all, with juice, but the mothers kind of couldn't cope with that. So we gave these organic powdered kale and carrot, and they were also calorie controlled. So the fetus wasn't reacting to any kind of sweet calories, which they got, okay?
1: So what, you then looked at their reactions, did you? I mean, using an ultrasound?
8: Exactly. We used ultrasound, and we looked at their reactions, and we actually coded their reactions frame by frame. So it's very fine-grained study, and looked at, did they react differently to kale or carrot? So at 32 weeks, when the fetuses got kale, they grimaced. When they got carrot, they smiled. At 36 weeks, the grimacing of the kale fetuses went down a bit, you know. And then when we saw them at 3 weeks after birth, we just let them smell either kale or carrot. They actually liked the familiar taste which they had experienced in the womb. So the kale fetuses who had experienced kale when they were babies, they liked kale. They disliked the carrot. And when they had been given carrot in the womb, then they disliked the kale, okay? And then what we were able to do is follow up these three-week-olds. So we had seen the fetuses, then the three-week-olds, and then we followed them up when they were 3 years old. And we still got an effect of familiar flavors experienced in the womb in their reactions to those flavors. So even though those three-year-olds didn't have much experience with kale at all, they still seem to kind of be less negative towards the kale than the babies who had actually experienced no kale before.
1: Okay, so you could see a clear pattern of the babies getting used to the kale. It was quite a small study, wasn't it? So do you need to now expand it?
8: We need a much, much bigger study, which we can kind of then use to show much more. For example, I mean, additionally to these studies like on kale or carrot or other flavors, which we would need to test, we also need to test, for example, non-nutritional sweeteners, because some of them are really bad for the fetus and others might be better. So that would be another thing. And then the other thing, perhaps really importantly to say, when you said, oh, it's difficult to feed your children the greens, I mean, like in every culture, you have got a varied diet, okay? So every culture, they kind of actually get the fetus used to whatever they are eating. And it has to be healthy food, okay? So whatever you eat in Japan, for example, if you get your child used to that, then they will like that food after birth. And the healthier the food you give to the mother when she's pregnant, the better it is for the child afterwards to actually eat that food.
1: It's interesting, though, because, I mean, it does show, at least in the case of kale, that babies naturally don't particularly like it. And from what you've said, the mums don't particularly like drinking kale juice either, do they?
8: No, but if you give them the capsules, that would be our study, which we want to do now, to test if we give these capsules to the mothers, so the mothers don't have to worry that they have to cook kale or even eat kale, they just eat a capsule like they would eat their vitamins, and then does it have the effect on the baby afterwards and the feet and the three-year-old basically, like longer afterwards, you see?
1: Interesting. Nadia,
8: and
1: thank you very
8: much. A much healthier population.
1: Well, hopefully. Hopefully, yes. Nadia, thank you very much. We're out of time, I'm afraid. That was Nadia Reisland, Professor of Psychology at Durham University here in the UK. Food for thought, as they say. You're listening to NewsHour. This is James Menendez with NewsHour, live from the BBC. Now, the first of Patricia Cornwell's 29 Kay Scarpetta novels was published in 1990. Since then, the American crime writer has sold 120 million books, but her crime-solving forensic pathologist has had to wait until now to make it onto the screen in a new Amazon Prime series, Scarpetta, starring Nicole Kidman.
9: I'm Dr. Scarpetta. The fifth victim in 2.5 months.
10: Second chance is pretty hard to resist, right?
11: Is it a second chance, or am I just looking to mess myself up again?
12: It's all
11: all over the news.
1: Well, the release of Scarpetta coincides with the publication of Cornwell's memoir, True Crime, which details her traumatic childhood and her eventful adult life, which she began as a crime reporter before becoming a forensic expert, famously embedding herself in a morgue to get the source material for her best-selling novels. When NewsHour's James Kumarasamy spoke to Patricia Cornwell, he asked her whether all that meant that it was pretty much inevitable she'd feel the need to write her own story.
12: I've written about crime and I have all these tough characters and Scarpetta's such a hero and all the rest of it. A lot of people wouldn't imagine that I myself was a victim of crime at the age of 5 because of being molested by an area security guard. So I had a lot of things start very young with me that caused me to have a different perspective on life, I think, than a lot of people would have. You know, I kept a lot of journals. I wrote an autobiographical work when I was in college.
13: Well, as you say, I mean, the details are remarkable of your early life. But once you know that you had written that autobiography, but in the form of a novel called Forum, I think, is that right? That when you're at college?
12: Yes, I'm amazed by your memory of all this detail. It was therapy for me. When I started that work, it was 1976. I was 19 years old, and I'd just gotten out of that psychiatric hospital where I was being treated for a terrible eating disorder that was only worse after I got out, not better. And my surrogate mother, Ruth Graham, that's Billy Graham's wife, she really tucked me under her wing at that point when I was 19. And she said, I want you to write your story. You have quite a story, and I believe you're talented, and I want you to write it. And she gave me a journal. And next thing you know, I was typing up this manuscript that I worked on all through college.
13: Well, you had such a traumatic, as you said, early life. I mean, you mentioned that case when you were molested. I mean, as you said, you had to, I think, see the red pair of shorts that you were wearing mm-hmm. passed around in court.
12: The table. And
13: the table. But of course,
12: I remember being humiliated by that even then at the age of 5. I was embarrassed. And this goes to show you that victims, we really do. When you're victimized, you blame yourself. And it's not right that we do that. But imagine me blaming myself at age 5 because I thought, well, I should have gotten away from him. I should have run home quicker. Or I shouldn't have been talking to him because he was the neighborhood patrolman and he'd stop his car. But all of this was paving the road for me to do what I do in life. And I will tell people, and I hope that they will read this memoir and get encouragement from it, where sometimes the things that seem so bad about what's happened to us may end up being your greatest gift if you can turn it into something that matters or if it makes you stronger.
13: How did you go about choosing which parts of your very eventful life to include and which to leave out?
12: Well, there's some things I would leave out because it's just not appropriate to tell. It's not fair to the person. You have things with people in life, but it doesn't necessarily represent the whole of who they are. And you have to pick and choose what you decide to make public if you're doing something like this. But the other thing is there are things that in my research and in my years of working at the medical examiner's office, to be honest with you, there are horrors that I've seen that I don't share with anybody. I will never write about them. I won't talk about them because I don't need to have somebody traumatized the way I was when I had to witness certain things about violence. Particularly when you see recordings and things of people who are alive when terrible things are being done to them. But for the most part, I've shared a lot of things in this memoir that I have never talked about to the media, like the Agatha dream, because it sounds strange. But at the same time, it really did happen. I did have that dream.
13: Now, I want to turn to the journalism, because as you say, you know, your sort of daily writing was on the crime beat, and that's what really got into, you know, the research. You say you wanted the crimes to be solved. I mean, you're sort of a hybrid, aren't you, of journalist, cop and writer?
12: I think that's true. Maybe I'm just a frustrated everything. That could be the answer. One of the earliest things on the police beat, there was a little girl, I think she's like 5 or 6, and she disappeared, and later they found her. She'd been murdered and her body was dumped on this lake shore. And I would go there when I wasn't busy on my beat and I would just go stand on that lake shore and drive the staff car there. And I would look around taking in every detail. And I thought, there must be something this person left that will help us figure out who did this horrible thing. And I got really immersed in that case. I visited the little girl's family and the mobile home they lived in, and I did everything I could. And I was so upset that police couldn't solve it. I mean, eventually, I think they did many years later. But I had an investment in the cases that was not really normal. It wasn't just me wanting to tell what I thought was a great newspaper story, but I wanted to make a difference. And so later on, when I became a volunteer police officer, when I started doing research in Richmond and went to the ME's office and all the rest, I loved being a volunteer cop. I was just sorry I couldn't really arrest anybody.
13: But you're still a very, I mean, you're a private person. You take a great deal of care about your security, don't you? Is that something that has come from your childhood, just from, you know, being famous and feeling more threatened? What is it?
12: No, it's because by the time my third book came out, I think it was like 1992, the lines were getting so long at book signings. I mean, literally just hours of the line coming through. On one occasion, I signed almost 5,000 copies, and the crowds were so big. I just said, I can't possibly go to something like this and not have people with me. And I started having trouble with stalkers, or it's the world we live in. And I've just always was a big believer in having security. It was unrivaled in terms of the popularity until guess who came along? Her name is J.K. Rowling, and I bet you know who that is. Up until that point, I was like probably the biggest selling female author in the world.
13: Well, indeed. I wonder if I can just finish by talking about whether there are plans to turn your memoir into TV or film. Is that something you're thinking about, or are you happy to leave it on the page?
12: I don't know. We'll see. I mean, a part of me thinks that might be cool, and then another part of me, I'm not sure I care if it happens or not. You know, most of all, I am very devoted to doing anything I can to help the Scarpetta TV show be as good as it can be, and I hope it will run for a long time. And if there's somebody who wants to do a documentary or something based on my memoir, it depends on who it is or what's suggested. We will see.
1: American crime writer Patricia Cornwell talking there to my colleague James Kumarasamy. And that is just about it for this edition of News Hour from me and the rest of the team here in London. Thanks so much for listening. I'll be back at the same time tomorrow. Until then, bye-bye.

0: with me. 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
0: We good? We good?
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What you mean? Of course, you know the deal. You know the deal. It's a Worldwide Wednesday, and we take you all over the globe with music. I mean, different genres of music from all over the world. Give it to you right here in a compact, you know what I mean? In a compact hour.

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Seatbelts on, speed limit. You have no choice. Traffic is about to build up. For sure. It's Worldwide Wednesday. Let's take that flight.

do our best to give you a smooth flight, so the turbulence is always a possibility. For that reason, it's company policy to recommend that you keep your latch strap securely fastened throughout the flight and visible to the cabin crew. If the seatbelt sign is switched on for turbulence, then please ensure that you return to your seat immediately. Also, please note this is a non-smoking

0: What's happening, Moon Giant? What's happening? I know that number. What's up, Moon?
1: I know it. You know how it goes.
0: How you mean?
1: But what I want to do is, I want to say good evening to them Williams girls down there at the marketplace.
0: How you mean? Jackie and the crew?
1: Yes, sir. And I want to say happy belated Mother's Day to all the women. 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

type of song that you just hear in the background and just grow on you. This is one of them. Holy Father, Soul Rebel Marley. Listen to this. I mean, 5:29. We had a half hour mark. This is Radio Turks and Caicos on 89.1 FM. You're listening to Live After Five. Love you go. Hey.

is a rhythm that's causing a lot of controversy right now in the dance hall. I'm telling you, it's called the Helen Gully Rhythm. Produced by my brother, Steven. I pick up the Steven and all McGregor family. That's my second family. You know what I mean? Let's get into it. We got 15 minutes left before 6. All right. Let's go. Helen Gully. Reminder, I'm gonna only playing the official song released by Steven. All right, so we go.

Controversial Rhythm right now. Hitman Gully. Produced by Stephen the Genius McGregor. You mean, take us to the end of Live After 5 for another Worldwide Wednesday, May 13th, 2026. First, thank you for joining me. It's 6 p.m. Stay tuned for the Nation's Report. It's coming up next. Stay safe and drive safe.

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1: 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PLP wins Bahamas election. Honorable Philip Brave Davis reelected. Bodies found inside shipping container at Texas rail yard. We have the latest in sports and the weather forecast, those stories and more on RTC 89.1 FM.

0: Listeners, we're halfway through the work week. It's Wednesday, May 13th, 2026. You've tuned in to The Nation Station. Thanks for joining me. I'm Zoya Fassler. The Office of the Deputy Governor of the Turks and Caicos Islands is pleased to announce the appointment of Brianna Walcott as the Senior Program Manager in the Department of Youth Affairs within the Ministry of Education, Youth Sports and Culture. Currently in the final year of a Bachelor of Science in Youth Development work at the University of the West Indies, Brianna continues to strengthen the academic foundation that complements her practical experience in youth development. She also holds a certificate in early childhood education, care and development, and has completed professional training in child safeguarding, psychological first aid, and gender statistics and analysis, equipping her to design and deliver inclusive, evidence-based, and youth-centered programs. Ms. Walcott began her professional career in 2020 with the Turks and Caicos Islands National Trust as an education and environmental projects officer, where she led youth-focused cultural and environmental initiatives and supported community outreach programs, promoting environmental stewardship and cultural preservation. In April of 2024, she joined the Department of Youth Affairs as a youth officer, contributing to the coordination and delivery of national youth initiatives, including National Youth Week, National Youth Awards, youth advocacy training, and various youth camps. Through collaboration with schools, community organizations, and government agencies, she's played an important role in strengthening youth participation, leadership, and engagement across the Turks and Caicos Islands. Beyond her professional responsibilities, Brianna remains actively involved in youth leadership and community service through the Rotaract Club of Providenciales, where she has served in several leadership capacities, including president, and currently serves as past president and advisor. She also continues to represent the Turks and Caicos Islands regionally and internationally on matters related to youth development, most recently participating in the United Nations ECOSOC Youth Forum while maintaining active engagement with regional organizations, including the Caribbean Philanthropic Alliance. RTC spoke with Brianna on her recent participation at the ECOSOC Youth Forum. Take a listen.
1: The experience at the ECOSOC Youth Forum at the United Nations was especially meaningful because it connected the work happening on the ground in our communities to throughout the Turks and Caicos Islands to conversations taking place at the global level. As a youth advocate, much of my work has centered around youth development, literacy, community engagement, and creating opportunities for young people to have a voice in these spaces that directly impact them. Working closely with young people and communities has given me firsthand insight into the challenges many face, whether it is limited access to opportunities, gaps in support systems, or the need for stronger collaboration between organizations and institutions. Being able to bring those lived realities into international discussions was important because policies and development strategies are most effective when they are informed by the experiences of the people they are meant to serve. For me personally, shaping these conversations is extremely important because young people are not only future leaders, we are active stakeholders in the present. Too often, youth perspectives are acknowledged symbolically without meaningful inclusion in decision-making. Participating in discussions around partnerships, sustainable development, and governance reinforce the importance of ensuring that young voices help shape policies, programs, and systems from the beginning, rather than being brought in after decisions are already made. For the Turks and Caicos Islands, representation in spaces like this matter because small island nations face vulnerabilities and development challenges that require intentional collaboration and innovative solutions. It's important that our realities are represented internationally and that young people from the Turks and Caicos Islands are contributing to those conversations that influence regional and global development priorities. Advocacy at this level also helps create pathways for stronger partnerships, investment in youth, and greater recognition of the work that's being done within our communities to drive meaningful change.
0: Congratulations on your well-deserved promotion, Ms. Wolcott. We wish you continued success as you expand opportunities for young people across the Turks and Caicos Islands. Now, the minister with responsibility for public safety and utilities, which oversees His Majesty's prison, Honorable Sean D. Malcolm, has reinstated the prison visiting committee. Ardenae Denny has more.
2: The Turks and Caicos Islands has officially reinstated its prison visiting committee, with members gathering on May 12th for an induction meeting aimed at strengthening oversight and accountability within the prison system. Prison visiting committees are independent bodies appointed to monitor prisons, hear complaints from inmates, and report on prison conditions to the minister responsible for justice. The committees are made up of members from various sectors of society who conduct visits to prisons and assess the welfare and treatment of inmates. Speaking at today's induction meeting was Minister with Responsibility for Public Safety, Honorable Sean Malcolm, who recently assumed the portfolio. He spoke to the importance of the meeting and the way forward for his ministry.
3: With the reintroduction of the visiting committee, speaks well to continue work to oversee the welfare of the prisoners and to ensure that we are meeting all, not just our local standards, but all the international standards. As you know, this prison is certainly one of the most outstanding facilities within the region. And I'm not just saying that because I'm the minister. I mean, it's factual. Our prison here is helping a number of sister territories, especially in the Eastern Caribbean, to help to bring their prisons up to standard. We have just gone through our international inspection, and we have been rated one of the top facilities in the region, and that's not by chance. It's government investing in the system over the number of years. And so I am proud to be leading this correctional institution. This year, with rehabilitation, as you know, we have embarked on our new home for the young boys in Providenciales. We have already put out to hire employees for that home. It is one of the top priorities in helping our juvenile young boys with prevention, which will definitely help with reduction of crime. We expect for the home to be open this coming September, and we are on trajectory to do that, as I have made that commitment during our budget presentation. But there's a lot of great work. Turks and Caicos, we are actually ahead of a lot of our counterparts in the other overseas territory, and hosting our own facility here is going to be definitely a big plus and advantage.
2: Also addressing attendees was Superintendent of Prisons Michael Woodbine on how the decisions made in the committee will actually affect the prisons.
4: So having an independent body that looks at us and challenges us and helps us and supports us will really help us put proper change in place to benefit our staff, the prisoners and the institution.
2: Director of Rehabilitation Jerron Harvey also shared remarks on rehabilitation efforts and the role the committee can play in supporting inmate welfare and reintegration.
5: So the benefit of this committee to the prisoners is that it provides oversight and it brings an independent view into the operations that the prisoners have going on, but it also helps to channel the information up so that the ministry and the government is fully aware about what is going on and how best to improve the operations, but to support what the prison have going on good and to look at areas for improvement and to be a champion for the rights of the individuals, or the prisoners, but also the staff as well.
2: Officials say the reinstatement of the prison visiting committee marks an important step toward ensuring accountability, improving prison conditions, and strengthening rehabilitation efforts within the Turks and Caicos Islands correctional system.
0: Thank you so much, Danae. And Alida Astwood, widely known as the Singing Apple, continues to elevate the profile of the Turks and Caicos Islands on the international stage after headlining a sold-out audience at the inaugural Restored Woman Experience from Loss to Legacy Luncheon held in West Palm Beach on April 18, 2026. Astwood, who has been traveling internationally, sharing her music ministry and performance, captivated more than 100 women attending the transformational luncheon centered on healing, restoration, and rebuilding after personal loss. Astwood's emotionally charged performance emerged as one of the highlights of the gathering, further strengthening her growing international reputation and her ability to connect deeply with audiences through music and storytelling. Supported by the City of West Palm Beach, the event also featured a panel discussion with women sharing personal testimonies of overcoming trauma and rebuilding their lives. The luncheon also supported the Extraordinary Kids Provision Center, an organization providing assistance and resources to children and families in need. Organizers presented a $3,000 donation to the organization, which later increased to $4,000 after a contribution from Astwood's mother, Paula Arthur. Arthur made the donation in memory of her late daughter, Ayana Astwood, who passed away earlier this year. Following the success of the inaugural luncheon, organizers say plans are already underway to expand the experience and reach more women in the future. Astwood's continued international appearance marks another proud milestone for the Turks and Caicos Islands as the singer continues representing the territory through music, inspiration, and cultural pride abroad. That was Local News Regional is up next.

0: Texas victory speech.
1: I have some news. I don't know if y'all have heard it, but the country has spoken. The Bahamian people have made their choice. Today, the Bahamian people chose progress. Today, the Bahamian people choose to move forward. Forward with our plans. Forward with our team. And forward with my leadership. For all your trust and faith in our vision, we thank you. We thank you for sharing our confidence that together we can continue to build a better Bahamas. I know that you voted today because you love our country. You voted because you believe that together we can make some of the big changes that will fulfill the ambitions we share for our Bahamas. We all want a country that has more opportunities, a country where safety and prosperity belong to all Bahamians. We want a country in which all of you and your children and your grandchildren will thrive. They promised you much, and I promise you, with every bone in my body and every beat of my heart, we will do all that we can to deliver.

0: But we cannot do it alone. All that we have achieved so far is because you joined us in partnership. It is because of your efforts, your drive, and your determination that our country has come thus far. I look forward to continuing that partnership, and in doing so, exceed all our expectations. It will take time before the final official numbers come in, but it is clear that today, a fair number of Bahamians chose not to exercise their right to vote. Their right to vote. In the region and around the world, participation in elections is declining. So this is not good, and this is not good for the democratic fabric of our society. We must do all that we can to ensure that every Bahamian in every election feels that their vote counts. My friends, it takes a village to bring us to this moment. There are so many to thank. First of all, to God be the glory.
1: 41 seats were being contested in the general election, with 21 needed for a majority. Preliminary results showed the PLP winning 33 of 41 seats, nearly matching its landslide victory in 2021. In January of 2026, the parliamentary commissioner, Harrison Thompson, said that more than 196,000 people were registered to vote, adding that the parliamentary registration department was continuing work to remove duplicate registrations and deceased persons from the register ahead of the general election. By April of 2026, Thompson said that more than 209,000 voters were registered. He also said that the new biometric voter card was not mandatory and that voters could use their existing purple voters' cards in the 2026 elections. And for the first time in 24 years, 9 women will sit in Parliament, with all 7 of the Progressive Liberal Party's female candidates reclaiming their seats, and 2 women from the Free National Movement, or FNM, emerging victorious in yesterday's general election. Re-elected MP Glenice Hannah Martin's victory at the polls was especially notable, as it marked the 6th consecutive term that she's been elected to represent the constituency, maintaining her streak as the longest-serving woman in the history of Bahamian Parliament.

Women now account for nearly 22% of the 41 seats. The last time 9 women served in Parliament was in 2002. In the 2021 general election, women accounted for 17% of the 39 seats. In 2017, 5 women were elected out of 39 seats. In 2012, 5 women were also elected out of 38 seats. The 2026 general election was called months ahead of schedule, with officials saying the decision was made partly to avoid the peak of the Atlantic hurricane season later this year. Throughout the campaign, major issues included the rising cost of living, crime, immigration, health care, and economic development. The election was closely watched across the Caribbean, with regional and international observers monitoring the process. That was Regional News. World News is up next.

Authorities are investigating a suspected human smuggling incident after six people, including a teenager, were found dead inside a shipping container at a rail yard near the U.S.-Mexico border in the state of Texas. The bodies were discovered on Sunday at a Union Pacific rail yard in Laredo during a routine inspection of rail cars, according to police. A rail yard employee alerted authorities after finding the victims inside a shipping container. Officials identified the victims as a 14-year-old boy and a 24-year-old man from Honduras, along with a 29-year-old woman and two men aged 45 and 56 from Mexico, according to the Webb County Medical Examiner's Office. Investigators believe extreme heat may have played a role in their deaths. The Medical Examiner's Office confirmed that the woman died from hypothermia and said it is highly probable the same condition caused the deaths of the others. Authorities are also examining whether a seventh victim may be connected to the case. The body of an unidentified man was found on Monday afternoon near train tracks in Bexar County, which is about 150 miles north of Laredo. This, according to the Bexar County Sheriff's Office, the man was also carrying a Mexican voter's registration card. Officials said it remains unclear whether the man died inside the shipping container before his body was removed or if he fell from the moving train. The county medical examiner is expected to determine the cause and manner of death. Investigators said the shipping containers involved can only be opened from the outside and are equipped with sensors that activate when the doors are opened. Authorities believe the train originated in Del Rio, Texas, where one of the sensors was triggered, possibly indicating that people were loaded into the container there. Another sensor alert occurred near the location where the seventh body was discovered. In a statement on Tuesday, the Webb County Medical Examiner's Office said that it is working closely with the Mexican consulate to notify families, confirm the identities of the victims, and assist with repatriation efforts. The incident remains under investigation by Homeland Security, the Texas Rangers, and U.S. Customs and Border Protection. And federal prosecutors have charged Eileen Wang, the mayor of Arcadia, with acting as an illegal foreign agent for the government of China, the U.S. Department of Justice, or DOJ, announced on Monday. According to the Justice Department, Wang agreed to plead guilty to the charge. City officials in Arcadia confirmed that she resigned from her position on Monday following the announcement. Prosecutors said that beginning in late 2020, Wang worked with Yao Ning, Mike Sun, to operate a website known as the U.S. News Center, which presented itself as a news outlet serving the local Chinese American community. In a plea agreement, federal authorities alleged that Wang and Sun received instructions from officials connected to the People's Republic of China and published content supporting the Chinese government's positions. Prosecutors also said the pair at times sought approval from Chinese officials before distributing additional pro-China material. One example cited in court documents involved an article Wang allegedly wanted to circulate in November of 2021 concerning statements by the Chinese and Russian ambassadors urging Americans to respect what they described as China's democratic rights. As part of her plea agreement, Wang admitted that she failed to notify the U.S. Attorney General that she was acting on behalf of the Chinese government as required under federal law. That was World News. Sports is up next.

0: We'll turn over to Ashley Brooks for a look at sports.
1: From the sport of soccer, Diamonds International Football League returns this Saturday. That's right, the Diamonds International Football League here in Grand Turk will have its opening day matches this Saturday, May 16th. So at 4 p.m., we're going to have the Diamond Lions versus the Diamond Eagles. And at 6 p.m., we're going to have the Diamond Jaguars versus the Diamond Falcons. Again, this is in Grand Turk at the Parade Grounds. It's one league, four teams, and one champion. So come out this Saturday and support if you're in the nation's capital. Going to be some fun, exciting matches, and we'll bring you those scores and results on Monday. Next up, right here in the nation's capital, we have a new basketball league about to tip off. So the countdown begins, the Grand Turk Sunset League. The wait is almost over. On May 29th, the lights come on, the crowd gets loud, and the battle for glory begins. Get ready for an unforgettable night of intense basketball action, big moments, and non-stop excitement. Opening ceremony will be at 6 p.m., and the tip-off will be at 7 p.m. Bring your energy, your squad, and your loudest cheers as teams go head-to-head under the sunset lights. Again, tip-off begins May 29th at 7 p.m. here in Grand Turk. So, exciting, exciting news for the community of Grand Turk and all the basketball lovers and fans here in the nation's capital. As you know, there's been a couple of leagues over the years, but nonetheless, it's always good to see people take the initiative to continue to promote and allow people to have the opportunity to watch and play the sport. So, excited to see this league kick off. Again, it's at the end of the month, May 29th. But we'll definitely keep you guys posted with all updates. And once it kicks off, we'll be there on site, live in person, to bring you guys all the latest scores and updates.
0: Thank you so much, Ashley. That was sports. The weather forecast is up next. And it's Wednesday, so we'll turn over to the Turks and Caicos Islands National Weather Service for your three-day forecast.
2: The general situation, weak surface ridging is generating breezy conditions across the Turks and Caicos Islands today. There's no public warnings in effect right now. And today, looking at today's forecast, partly cloudy skies with isolated showers possible through tonight. Winds will be southeasterly at 10 to 20 knots. And for the sea state, slight with wave heights of 2 to 4 feet. The daytime high temperature is expected to rise to 90 degrees Fahrenheit with a heat index of 100 degrees Fahrenheit. The overnight low temperature is expected to be 79 degrees Fahrenheit. Sunset will be at 7:19 p.m. The next low tide is at 12:12 p.m. and the next high tide is at 6:34 p.m. Taking a look at the extended forecast, the development of weak troughing near the Turks and Caicos Islands may trigger some shower activity across portions of the country on Thursday and Friday. However, the likelihood of shower activity remains low, with only brief passing showers expected at times. Forecast for Thursday, a low chance of isolated showers throughout the day, a mix of sun and clouds with a high near 88 degrees Fahrenheit. Thursday night, partly cloudy with a low around 77 degrees Fahrenheit. Winds will be southeast to south at 10 to 15 knots, becoming light and variable in the afternoon. And for the seas, they'll be slight with wave heights of 2 to 4 feet. Now for Friday, a low chance of isolated showers, partly sunny with a high near 90 degrees Fahrenheit. Friday night, mostly fair with a low around 77 degrees Fahrenheit. Winds will be southeasterly at 10 to 15 knots and shifting easterly in the afternoon. For the seas, they'll be slight with wave heights of 2 to 4 feet. And that is the three-day public weather forecast issued on Wednesday, May 13th, 2026 by the Turks and Caicos Islands National Weather Service.
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0: top of the evening, everyone. Welcome to the award-winning Sports Watch Show right here on Radio Turks and Caicos. If you're hearing my voice, it's because it's a Wednesday. And joining me in the studio is none other than...
1: Godfrey Bing.
0: And it's a beanie moment.
1: I tell you.
0: Boy, Godfrey, Wednesday came quick.
1: I tell you, the days are getting shorter and shorter.
0: The nights as well.
1: I tell you, but it's very hot too.
0: Yeah. It's summer, so you know what that means.
1: Check my truck, the temperature, and it was on Monday, it was 104 degrees outside.
0: Uh-huh. And you're burning more fuel, I guess.
1: Yeah, well, that's, you know, can't speak about that, I tell you.
0: Oh boy. Anyway, listeners, it's another evening for sports. And so we're here with you. Another great show lineup for you this evening. We were expecting some special guests. At the last moment, I think they were pulled into a meeting of some sort. So we, unfortunately, don't have them to start the show with. But we're going to start the show as per always and get into the thick of it. Godfrey, you heard the Nation's report a few minutes ago.
1: Yeah, sure did.
0: And Ashley Brooks... also was in there, and he spoke a little bit about this event that is coming up called the Diamond League, I think. Let me quickly try to find it. But it's great to see a big event of this nature return to the nation's capital.
1: Yes, and, it's awesome, man.
0: Yeah, very, very big. And so this is happening on Saturday, May 16, opening day. Diamond International League is going to be at the parade ground. Four teams, the Lions, the Eagles, the Jaguars, and the Falcons. And the first game gets off at 4 p.m. kickoff time. And the second game goes on at 6. Lovers of football, some people call it soccer, make your way down. You're always saying you're hearing everything in Provo. You're not hearing anything in Grand Turk. Here it is. The Diamonds International Football League 2026. Big things.
1: That's. I think it was in Grand Turk one year when they was playing a tournament of this caliber.
0: Uh-huh.
1: So I think to return back to Grand Turk is very smart of them.
0: Yeah.
1: And then Grand Turk do need some activities.
0: Yeah.
1: So yeah. You know, and they were the biggest fans when it comes to sports over the years.
0: Yeah.
1: They could not wait to have something out there on the parade ground, and they will be there in droves.
0: Right.
1: So I'm quite certain they will support this tournament, and it's somewhere to go.
0: Right.
1: That's for one.
0: Uh-huh.
1: And it's supporting the league and supporting the young kids over there. And Grand Turk.
0: Mm-hmm.
1: So I would say go out there and show your support, show it to your kids, and get them more involved in whatever sport they want to get involved in.
0: Right. Well, I mean, when you really stop and look at it, I mean, you know, we have been talking about the PPL for a while and then the mm-hmm. WPL here in Providenciales. Yep. Each week we talk about it, I'm sure we're creating some sort of vibe.
1: That's correct.
0: Into everyone wanted to say, so when are we going to get our league going in Grand Turk? So it's great to see that there are four teams here. And I'm sure I want to say a big shout outs to Livy, hoping that she's well. And I'm sure everyone is excited about this. I'm sure Ashley Brooks is also going to make his way down to the ballpark to catch those games. Also, it's going to be a big thing. So it's going to be something exciting for Grand Turk that the Diamond League football tournament returns.
1: And then you have the basketball.
0: Listen, before we even get to the basketball, let's talk about the dominoes. So I got the dominoes results for the nation's capital, Grand Turk. And oh, Godfrey.
1: I guess that's why Kelsey's not.
0: I didn't call any names.
1: He's the leader of our show, and I tell you,
0: I didn't call any names.
1: I mean, he got that domino. He must be in first place. He got to be in first place.
0: I didn't call anybody's name. You are calling names, so I'm just gonna sit here and listen to you. But we got the results out of the nation's capital, Grand Turk, and so let's start, Godfrey, in sixth place. right now with 12 wins and 12 losses, we have the Water Boots.
1: 12 wins and 12 losses.
0: Yes, sir. You're silent. That's unlike you. I've never seen you lost for words.
1: I tried to remember which team Kelty is on. I better just text my cousin. And
0: Are you seriously doing that now?
1: Yeah, go ahead.
0: Oh, my gosh. Godfrey's wicked.
1: He's not on the show for the last couple of weeks, so I'm assuming he's in first place.
0: You know, I work with these guys. They're crazy guys. Anyway, in fifth place, it's a tiebreaker. It's a tiebreaker in fifth place. Also, 12 wins and 12 losses. And we're talking about the three Nationals. All right, so the fifth place is the three Nationals. In fourth place, with 13 wins and 11 losses, we have the Fishermen's. And then we have in third place, Godfrey. Third place, the Dominicans. 13 wins and 11 losses. And it holds for a tiebreaker with the fourth place with the Fishermen's.
1: At some point when we're speaking about the Dominican team, I think some months ago, they were right in the midst of things for first place. But now they are done. It's been a few months.
0: It has been a while.
1: And I heard they were challenging the champs.
0: Listen.
1: That was the report we got.
0: Yeah, that was the report we got. But this is I got this
1: 2 months
0: today.
1: Two months later, they are sitting in third place.
0: I got this today. In second place, we have the Oasis. So I'm believing maybe the Oasis Construction or the Oasis Divers. I'm not sure. But it's 16 wins, Godfrey, and 8 losses. That's not a bad record. That's not a bad record. And leading the Grand Turk Domino Tournament or the Doodoo Ribcage Tournament, whichever you prefer, with 19 wins and 4 losses, the Dolphins.
1: Dolphins. Yeah, I guess they got that wake up call after a few months ago when everyone was talking about the Dominican.
0: You remember that convo?
1: So I'm assuming they said that let me put this out of reach.
0: Yeah,
1: and I guess it's like when I was watching them play Brotherville from Providenciales back in Grand Turk and also here in Provo. You know, when it came to the second half, I hear the whisper went down, listen, let's start playing and do our thing. Mm-hmm. And all I keep hearing then is, Grand Turk, two boys, Grand Turk. And
0: yep.
1: I tell the fella, I said, ease up a bit, man. Mm-hmm. You gotta play a little bit, give them a little bit of fun.
0: Mm-hmm.
1: You know, I guess these are the gentlemen that, you know, they ease up on you and then they turn around and they give you a good smacking.
0: Yeah, something
1: I'm
0: like
1: assuming
0: that.
1: It's some bunch of guys, the same bunch of guys. You know?
0: Yeah. They're doing their thing. I think they woke up.
1: Because
0: it takes a while to warm up into these things.
1: It was talk about them about to be dethroned. I remember that conversation.
0: Yep.
1: Looked like they're going to be dethroned by Dominicans. I remember that conversation very well.
0: No, they got into the groove.
1: I guess they heard that conversation and say enough of that.
0: Yeah, I tell you. Now, what we're getting ready for, I'm told that Kelsey plays for the team called Just Cool.
1: To where's Just
0: Cool? So I just got that bit of information. I would like to thank our listeners for faithfully contributing to the award-winning Sports Watch show. He plays for Just Cool. Now, Godfrey.
1: Yep, right here.
0: Godfrey, I'm looking here at the list, but I don't see Just Cool anywhere on my list, Godfrey.
1: Yeah, I see that. Yeah, you don't see him? They didn't make the playoffs?
0: Didn't I call the names? Let me make sure I call the names right. So, sixth place is Water Boots. Fifth place is Three Nationals. Fourth place is Fishermen's. Third place is, right, thank you, the Xavier Malcolm Domino Tournament. Thank you very much for fixing that for me. In third place, we have the Dominicans. In second place, Oasis. And in first place, the Dolphins, Godfrey. But
1: can you please tell that person who's texting you where Just Cool is in the tournament?
0: Well, let me send a message real quick. Okay. Okay, let me send a message real quick. So we have our I gotta say a special good evening to all our listeners, Godfrey.
1: Mm-hmm.
0: We have so many listeners, and they keep us aware in style.
1: And while you're getting that for me, I forgot to say good afternoon to all of our listeners as well, because a lot of them meet me in the road and restaurants and places, and say, hey guys, we're listening to you, we love your show, and I keep it up even when I go to South Caicos, especially. When I was in South Caicos the other day, I'm like, man, Bean, you know, we listen to you, you know, man, you know, and we look forward to the show, you know. So, and over there in North and Middle and then Grand Turk. So I want to say a big shout out to all our fans.
0: Yeah, we have a lot.
1: That's why I'm here every week.
0: I know.
1: Because of you. You told me to do it, and I'm here. So let's get back to this dummy.
0: We couldn't have done it without them. And I want to say a special thanks to our fans in Provo. Yes. Oh, my gosh, the cricket association teams, the Provo Premier League, the Women's Premier League, some basketball teams as well too. Gotta say shout outs to all of them. They listen attentively, and there are other fans, young and old alike, that enjoys the Sports Watch show. Definitely we should open the phone lines, you know, Godfrey, and let people give people a chance to call in too. But missing Godfrey from the roster
1: is just cool.
0: And the doo-doo team.
1: Fighting for what?
0: Last place.
1: Kelsey, come and do your show, yeah?
0: Woo-wee. Oh, boy. My goodness, I tell you.
1: That's my cause. Only me can talk to him.
0: Yeah. Hey, I'm not in it at all.
1: You can call me, man. Why you do like that?
0: In it at all. I'm just surprised that I don't see Just Cool anywhere on the roster.
1: They laugh. They didn't put last on the roster. They can't make sixth place. If they ain't making it sixth place, they ain't going that far down.
0: Boy, I got to stop hanging with you, to Godfrey. You're bad company.
1: I must say this to him, you know. I continue to play them, you know. The sport needs you guys.
0: Yes.
1: And this year's not your year. Next year could be right up there among the top teams. So I thank you guys for taking part, and the Domino people in Grand Turk and the fans.
0: Yeah.
1: They love you.
0: Yeah, they sure do.
1: Just not your year.
0: Even when you're losing, they love you.
1: Yeah, but at the same time, I'll come up and do your show, and let's get a show going.
0: Indeed. So I'm told now that we're getting ready for the playoffs.
1: It is.
0: And so we're going to see the best out of three. And in the first round, first and second place, which will be Dolphins and Oasis, they're going to get a bye.
1: Mm-hmm.
0: So that's what I'm told. And then third place will play sixth place. Fourth place will play fifth place. Then there's the semifinals and one player lower rank qualifier. And then in the second section, in the second game, it's the higher rank qualifier. So that is how it's structured. And we're just going to now have to wait, watch, and see.
1: But you know, I say this before, and I'm going to say it again. I think RTC needs some sort of reporter out there looking at me and can report back on these. I mean,
0: we do have a reporting, Grant Turk. Yeah, we do have a reporting.
1: Yeah, but nobody reporting back like they, you know, like we wanted to.
0: You know what? I will tell her. Hard news. But listen, I will tell her to come out.
1: Even my boy on the go, I didn't talk much about our domino. That is that's what we do here in the Turks and Caicos Island, especially in Grand Turk.
0: Yep.
1: You know, they need their fame. Can you please let them know that, you know, that we need a little bit of reporting.
0: Right. Yes. Okay. As we continue, we definitely want to urge everyone to go out and support the playoffs. It's going to be very, very important for the playoffs.
1: Wherever they're playing.
0: Yes,
1: wherever they're playing. And support the venue as well.
0: Right. So that is going to be a very important initiative, so to speak. So get ready for that. So that's what Grand Turk is looking like so far. And I also heard about the basketball game, the basketball tournament that is coming up in the nation's capital. I heard Ashley speak a little bit about it in his nation's sports report.
1: 29th of May.
0: Yeah.
1: And it seems to be catching a lot of fire because they have a nice...
0: I don't want to use catch the fire part because, you know, we had a little fire situation in Grand Turk a couple of days ago. So let's not use catch the fire part.
1: That's choice of
0: fire
1: words. I forgot I heard Honorable Hall speaking about it, you know.
0: Oh, right. Yeah, somebody just came and told us not to use the fire. Let's not use that one.
1: Yeah. So, you know, I honestly, when I heard it, I got excited because it's saying that the young people in Grand Turk have somewhere to go, young and middle age alike, and elderly have somewhere to go and sit down and get a little bit of laughter and join the game and while the game going amongst themselves. You know, it's somewhere for people to go.
0: Yeah.
1: And that's what we have to start doing, giving people somewhere to go, you know, rather than being on their home watching TV. Because all you had is a bunch of news on the TV that making you sad. You want somebody to talk to. So I'm glad to hear about the basketball. And we're going to be coming over and play some softball very soon as well. The teams from Provo, the slow pitch team, the fast pitch team. We plan to give Grand Turk a little more activities, but what I really want to do, I'll tell you, is that I'm trying to get an international match in Grand Theft Auto.
0: Nice.
1: It's all about the ticket prices.
0: Which one of the ticket prices, the entry or the airline?
1: No, the airlines.
0: Oh,
1: talking about
0: boy, the airline. Godfrey, don't even talk about that.
1: No, we're in talks for sure. They're coming to Provo. But I was trying to get them into Grand Turk for that holiday, so we can have our international match. But anyway, if it don't work out, I'll have to bring the team from Grand Turk down to Provo.
0: Okay.
1: I like that for male and co-ed female. But the initial thoughts is to get into Grand Turk. You know, things in the world is not not making it easy.
0: Right. Yeah, we know. Yeah. And so that's a good point to segue on for a quick second, Godfrey. In light of all the activities that are happening in Iran, somewhat, so to speak, Venezuela, you know, worldwide effects of, you know, the Hormuz Strait, and we're now seeing the effects at the gas pumps and now at the airlines. How is that going to impact some of the plans that you have and other organizations as it relates to travel for sporting events?
1: We just have to add more money to our ticket. I mean, my ticket went from $2,000 to $4.
0: Gee, what?
1: Yep. And
0: the Glasgow one?
1: Yep. And I haven't purchased the athletes tickets yet because you don't know who all athletes are traveling, what they're still doing there. They're still doing their training. And so that time we get to purchase that, that's another thing we got to think about. But Glasgow and send them. So the entire world is faced with that.
0: Yeah.
1: The entire world. So we're hoping that ticket prices will come down between then and now, but, you know, It is what it is. I mean, presently, right now, I have softball playing, 16s playing in the British Virgin Islands from across the spectrum. So that tournament has been going on. Luckily they bought their tickets, you know, a little bit in advance. But it's affecting the entire sporting body around the world. Because I also have plans to go to Nassau for a man tournament that we're invited to. So,
0: right.
1: And everybody's like, Mr. Bean, are these prices? Let's see if we could dig a little bit deeper.
0: So, like the organizations that travels, so they can qualify for carrying on into other tournaments, etc. Like, let's say, the Basketball Association.
1: Well, they are traveling soon.
0: Okay.
1: And they are traveling soon because they have to travel because they need to get on the leaderboard for qualification.
0: Mm-hmm.
1: And so this tournament that they're going to is to put them on the board. and then they have to travel again because you're climbing from the lower right. rank to get somewhere in the mid rank where you can when a tournament has been held or multi sports has been held, you're in the midst of things for entering.
0: Mm-hmm.
1: So they have to travel. So but then everybody gonna pack their pockets, but it's a must that you do it if you want to qualify. Those things, those qualifications are not gonna go away.
0: Wow.
1: So basketball, and then I was going to speak to you about volleyball.
0: Before you go to volleyball, I want to touch on something for the basketball before I forget. I just want to say a major congratulations, Godfrey, from you and I to the Sharks.
1: Oh
0: my gosh. What a monster game over the weekend. Gustavus Lightman Sports Complex shut down. Big game. And so we want to say congratulations to the Sharks. They defeated, unfortunately, one of my favorite teams, the Five Keys Knights. And they did it in fine style. The score was 91, Godfrey, to 84. Big game, as you remember. And so we had, of course, the organizers here last week. They told us about it. We spoke about it at length. And so we want to say a big shout out to Trey Garland.
1: Yep.
0: Trey Garland, the MVP. He won the MVP. He had a total 33 points, Godfrey, 4 rebounds, 5 assists, and that propelled the Sharks swimming deep and taking out the Knights high. And that was a big game at the Gustavus Lightman Sports Complex. I know a lot of persons are excited for the Sharks, and I'm sure we'll get a chance in inviting a couple of the guys into the booth, into the studio with us, so we can kind of talk about, you know, going back and looking at the tournament entirely. But a big congratulations to the organizers and, of course, to the Sharks. Godfrey.
1: Yeah, I want to tip. I promised to be there, but it's like anything else with the two multi-sports going on. Meetings just popped up.
0: Yeah.
1: You know, I had to cancel a meeting last night because of the same reason.
0: Wow.
1: But I want to be there, and I'm sorry, guys, that I couldn't. The hats that I wear, especially the president of Commonwealth. Things happen, and especially we talk about these prices. Things like this happening, and we have to discuss it
0: right.
1: around the world. Yeah, but I my hat goes off to the Shark, and also to the Knights.
0: Yeah,
1: because the game was seems like one to remember.
0: Yeah, Roka fought.
1: They were knack and
0: Roka fought,
1: and the coaching was there. They understood, you know, but. The Sharks had a little more dig, a little bit deeper, a little more sharp play.
0: A lot of bite.
1: Yeah, the ball was going in for the Sharks,
0: yeah.
1: you know, and defense was there.
0: Mm-hmm.
1: You know, so it was their night, you know, and they played well, and taking nothing away from the Knights, man. And the Roka probably still went home and say, "Damn,
0: If
1: I even say Roka, he wanted that bad.
0: Yep,
1: man.
0: He wanted that real bad. If for basketball fans who know, Roka wanted that bad.
1: Yeah, so you know, I could have seen him going home shaking his head. You know, what could I do a little bit more? You know, these are the things that you know you love to hear and see.
0: Yes,
1: persons into what they're doing and getting the young people into it, you know?
0: Mm-hmm.
1: And you got to give it to people like Roka and others, Mr. Parker. And
0: yeah, and Parker, kudos to him too.
1: Yeah, and all them, we got to give it to these guys, you know, to keeping the other young people together and giving them something to look forward to and to be out there, you know? And and this will be said to, we say to other Turks and Caicos Islanders, you know, there's lots of room here for you, you know, because if you don't do it, someone else is going to do it, Chris.
0: Yeah,
1: and
0: right.
1: The basketball is going to be moving on.
0: Mm-hmm.
1: And the question I asked is what next? And the only reason they probably aren't doing anything on a larger scale is because you don't have the facilities. This is the other thing we spoke about, because if we had facilities, they could be doing something else going around in the next month or so,
0: right.
1: or two. But I mean, right now downtown that sporting complex, that is.
0: Busy. Really busy.
1: And it's busy right now until TC3A's high school meet next year.
0: Wow.
1: It is a busy time.
0: Yeah.
1: I mean, it's like you never stop anyway.
0: Mm-hmm.
1: So you need other facilities.
0: Yeah.
1: And you have other outdoor basketball courts that they can use. And I certainly thing they use, but then
0: it's nothing like playing it's on the right.
1: And it's very hot nowadays. You see, and so while you can get a nice cool breeze, but that sun ain't easy.
0: It's not playing.
1: That sun is not easy out there. So you need some covering. You know, yeah. You need some covering. So that's what we said about Grand Turk. All the islands need something for our young people.
0: Yeah.
1: And why not sports?
0: Yeah. No, you're right.
1: Why not sports, man?
0: You're right.
1: So
0: it is the universal language, similar to music. Mm-hmm. And, you know, it, especially when you can get involved. When you look back at some of the grassroots programs like TCIFA as an example, you'll realize the impact that football has had on the younger community in various primary schools up to high schools, and then of course now advancing beyond into college. It speaks volume, you know. And while I hint on football for a moment, you know, I got to say shout outs to a very good friend of mine and yours, Sonia Mizik, Sonia Fulford Mizik. She, between her as president and the rest of her organization, her technical director,
1: she got a very good team.
0: Dane Ritchie and the rest of the other guys, they have really made some inroads happen. You look at North Caicos. North Caicos has a new soccer pitch. You look here down the road, not too far from where the Gustavus Lightburn is. They also have a pitch as well. And these locations were opened up last week, Friday? Thursday, Friday.
1: Recently.
0: And, you know, I saw the photographs and stuff like that. And it speaks volumes to persons who love sports. So I remember many, many, many years ago when Honorable Akira spoke about green parks, mm-hmm. right? Putting green parks in different communities.
1: You saw her green park?
0: I actually have never
1: you
0: seen
1: need
0: it.
1: You need to go and see it. It's off the chain.
0: I've never really seen it.
1: Yeah, it's nice.
0: Yeah? Mm-hmm. Yeah, I've never really seen her green park. I probably need to take a look at it. But I made reference to that because when you look at what the TCIFA has just recently done, it is important that every community now begins to have a little bit of a football pitch or a basketball court.
1: But you see, Chris, what was done in Leawood, the government just have to replicate that
0: in other communities.
1: That's all they have to do. Okay. They have it. They have, if they want to add a little something to it or take away a little something, just use that
0: right.
1: as a model.
0: Right.
1: I mean, that's a start.
0: Yeah. And it's a perfect start, Godfrey, because when you look at that, the fact that these bodies have put investments into these communities, supporting little, you know, communities where everyone can benefit from, and then you flip it and you look at what the Sports Commission has done with Let's Move, which we'll talk about that a little bit later on in the show, you realize how important it is to remain healthy, to remain fit, to keep moving. To keep playing a game so that you can remain younger, healthier, stronger. And even though you spoke about being outside, and I got that because of the heat, but the point is a healthy nation is a greater nation.
1: Yeah.
0: And sports does that. That's what sports does for you.
1: Well, Chris, I'm always the one that advocate for more facilities, more activities.
0: True.
1: And especially for more volunteers, because you hear it all the time. People criticize a lot of what is being happening around when it comes to, say, officiating or organizing. Mm-hmm. But the truth of the matter is that how many persons out there doing this?
0: Right.
1: And I keep saying, you know, come and help, because if you don't help me, and I'm doing three and four different things, mm-hmm. something's going to give.
0: Yeah,
1: I mean, a call I'm supposed to make because my body is tired. I'm tired. It got missed.
0: Yeah,
1: and
0: yeah.
1: That is where you come in.
0: Yeah,
1: and so you could be taking my place and making sure that call, those calls, kind of calls, doesn't happen. Mm-hmm. I look at I look at track and field. I know we didn't probably string it, but I look at track and field, and you got to thank all those teachers.
0: Yeah.
1: You have to thank them. Yeah. Without the DC3As and the teachers, I mean, we over track and field being trucks and Gagos. Mm-hmm. And I want people
0: and PE teachers
1: and I want coaches, I want people yeah. to hear that because at yeah. the end of the day, I stepped back the other day and look when we bring the hot cross challenge.
0: Yeah.
1: You love when you looked out and you look and they come out to volunteer for every track and field sporting event.
0: Yeah.
1: This is what we keep talking about. You're talking about when you talk about my softball. Mm-hmm. We are the officials mm-hmm. coming from.
0: Mm-hmm.
1: So you got to take part. Yes, we have quite a few Tucks and Caicos Islanders that doing some things, but it's so few.
0: Yeah,
1: there's so few, and we growing. Believe it, sports is growing at Tucks and Caicos
0: a lot
1: tremendously.
0: Yeah,
1: I mean, I got Judah coming on.
0: Sorry, say that again.
1: I have Judah coming on.
0: I don't think I heard you very well, and I'm sure the listeners.
1: So, folks don't know what I'm doing in Commonwealth. I'm pushing for.
0: You said judo.
1: Yeah. Then I have
0: in Turks and Caicos.
1: Yeah.
0: Oh, that's nice. Actually, I like that.
1: Actually, they are in one of my buildings. Nice. That they're doing every morning. You have lots of. I look at my camera the other day, like, what are all these cars doing in our yard? And the other day, and these are persons out there doing their training and whatever.
0: Nice.
1: I'm taking it to a different level.
0: Yes.
1: So I'm actually with Judy now, dealing with her and registration and getting it all. And they're going to see the international body, getting it all. So sooner or later, it'll be official.
0: Mm.
1: Rowing, we talk about.
0: Listen, when you showed me the information the other day on rowing, I had to sit down and I was like, no way. That is impressive.
1: And the thing about what I'm trying to say is that we're pushing these activities and these sporting bodies that was now existing in Turks and Caicos Islands to now to exist. Mm-hmm. And we have, look at rowing. We came first in one of the beats. We have one of the top athletes. They are Turks and Caicos Islands, but what she's going to row for? She's also a U.S. citizen, but she don't want to row for U.S.
0: Wow.
1: One is Canadian. They don't want to row for. And bus. They look around Turks and Caicos and the coach, and they said, "We look at some young boys and girls." Said, "Man, they would do tremendous." You heard it a lot from a lot of coaches.
0: Yeah.
1: So we're trying to get that open up so we can get our boys and girls into rowing.
0: Right.
1: And our boys into judo. And
0: that's like kayaking for those of you who may be listening and not sure, but it's just a little bit different.
1: It's water sports. Rowing is water sports.
0: Yeah.
1: And we do that a lot.
0: Yeah.
1: Sailing, we need to get sailing back.
0: Yeah.
1: Sailing is here, but we need to get it back going. You know, so it's a lot of things happening, but then this is what I'm saying to our folks, get involved.
0: Yeah.
1: Yeah. Get involved. Because mm-hmm. At the end of the day, we got to do it.
0: Mm-hmm.
1: We should be doing it. And that's the only way Turks and Caicos is going to be stay more out there visible. The more sports we get. And encourage, don't care who they are, encourage the athletes. Mm-hmm. I don't care where they come from. Once that passport say Turks and Caicos Islander, mm-hmm. I'm okay with that.
0: Yeah.
1: Okay with it because at the end of the day, don't care what they look like, they are a part of us. And the sport need to grow.
0: Mm-hmm.
1: And the sport is growing.
0: Yeah.
1: I mean, like I said, we can talk about volleyball, but that is another. That's,
0: no, go right into that volleyball.
1: Volleyball is, we have the, I think, Sports Commission for assisting. We have.
0: Are they playing inside the Gustavus Leibman? They're
1: going to be at Gustavus Leibman at the moment. So, but I don't have all the information at the moment.
0: Okay.
1: But I know, I can tell you that I'll have it by next week. The coach will be arriving here very shortly, and I think it's going to be. I think he's coming on May 16th to June 16th. He's coming into Turks and Caicos Islands to teach our boys and girls to show them the game, also to train coaches as well, and to make sure that our standard of volleyball will be greatly improved. Also, we have the president of the volleyball international body will be coming in as well. He is coming in, and he'll be coming in on the 28th of May. He's spending 3 days here, 28, 29, and 30th. So this is what we do. We bring in the folks in. We're showing them trucks and cakes, so we can get our people in the right places. So he's coming in, and he's going to be also helping out with the program. So volleyball is here and here to stay. And then we're going to soon be doing beach volleyball on the beach very soon. And Chris, you know, I talk about this privately. I haven't said anything out loud, but I'm going to say it now. I brought the International Congress of Turks and Caicos 2 years ago.
0: Mm-hmm.
1: I mean, the Olympic president, vice president, we have all the international presidents here. My next goal is to bring the beach games here.
0: So, see, when you, and I'm glad, pause for a second. When you spoke about the volleyball, my follow-up question was going to be, is beach volleyball included?
1: Yep. Once you register, it covers everything.
0: Okay.
1: It covers everything from beach volleyball to 3-on-3 to the 5 on the court.
0: Right.
1: Whatever game it is with volleyball, we can be a part of it. We should be a part of it as well.
0: Okay.
1: So these are things that you push. So, 5 years from now, why not have the beach games? Well, if you got rowing,
0: mm-hmm.
1: you had sailing,
0: mm-hmm.
1: you had beach volleyball, and the other games that goes along with water.
0: Mm-hmm. Mm-hmm. Like water polo as an example.
1: So we can do, we're talking about water polo here now.
0: Oh, really? Oh, you're having the combo.
1: That is another thing that's happening on a smaller scale, but yeah.
0: Okay.
1: So those things are doing with swimming. If we got the swimming.
0: Yeah.
1: You got the water and all that stuff, and then the water polo. All that is in the works.
0: This is nice.
1: So, you know, you can see where I work into.
0: A bigger picture.
1: So when we do bring it here and I present it to our premier and the minister of sports, we have these games that we can take part and also probably medal in.
0: Mm-hmm.
1: So, yeah, my goal.
0: Yeah.
1: Somebody will stop you. Well, guess what? It's for Turks and Caicos Island. So you want to stop me? Well, you're stopping Turks and Caicos. But that is my goal. You know, that's my goal is all about my country.
0: Yeah.
1: And how can I propel it forward?
0: Yeah.
1: And someone asked me about the Olympics. I said, well, don't worry about that.
0: Time.
1: No, but what I'm doing.
0: I'm
1: working towards it.
0: Leading up to the Olympics. All right,
1: so I mean, I can't beat you one way. I'll fight you another way, and that's what I believe in.
0: Yeah.
1: I may not. You might. this is Godfrey. You may beat me today on something. I smile and walk away. But don't think for a second I forget.
0: I hear that.
1: So I might come back around again. You can't stop me no more because that's it. Once it's an initiative. That is good for the Turks and Caicos Islands and something that I know is good for myself, whatever it be. Why stop?
0: Mm-hmm.
1: Don't let the person know what you're doing again.
0: Mm-hmm.
1: Until when they do find out, you're too far gone to be stopped.
0: Mm-hmm. Sure.
1: Yeah, so at the end of the day, sports is on a very different level. Mm-hmm. And Mr. Jared, I got the backing of him and... One time I told him, he made me so upset. I said to him, I can do it anyway, whether you want it or not. It's my boy, but I can talk to him like that.
0: Oh, okay.
1: But the point is, that if it's not him so much,
0: it's
1: the logistics and everything around it. But sometimes you have to push the envelope.
0: Sometimes, yes.
1: You have to push the envelope because you never know what you could do until you do it.
0: True.
1: Right?
0: True.
1: And so when we sit here and talk on the radio, this is a part of my doing. Because Turks and Caicos need to know that we are not just sitting here.
0: Yeah.
1: Now, you may ask, how you do all of this? Yeah, we need bodies. Some people ain't doing what they're supposed to do. And so when I fire one or two people, you're here, I fire one or two people, just know that it's for good cause.
0: Yeah.
1: And some people getting fired. Chris, like I said earlier, I nice, and I'm gonna be I'm cool, and yeah. I'm gonna make sure that I'll be respectful to everybody.
0: Right.
1: But
0: right.
1: I cannot push all these initiatives if nobody is not doing what they gotta do.
0: Yeah.
1: Right?
0: Yeah.
1: I can't get you to go. I can't get water polo going. I can't get the rowing going. I can't do all these things if persons do not do their part.
0: Yeah. Yeah.
1: So why are you in the Commonwealth Games if you to take space? All the Texan Kegels are out there who would love to help.
0: Mm-hmm.
1: And I know a few people who want to help.
0: Mm-hmm.
1: I'm saying this because folks, some people are getting fired. I let you know from now.
0: Yeah.
1: So because there are things that need to get done for your children,
0: mm-hmm.
1: for my grandchildren, mm-hmm. for your grandchildren, Chris.
0: Yeah.
1: Because you ask me what you say? Oh, they are using the guns and they are using the smoking. Well, give them something positive to do.
0: Correct. I agree.
1: And that's my part. Give them something positive to do and to make our country proud and feel good. Mm-hmm. And whoever is in charge of sports, make them feel good. Make them do well. I mean, that is this. You talk about